0: Listen. I have to stop because it's time to get out of here really soon. So I had to do the call connection before Alicia kills me for not doing it. So, Nandy, we ready to do this? You got your mic on?
1: Let's do it.
0: Feeling good? All right. Listen, I had some fun. I hope you're having fun, too. Currently, right now, down at the, I think it's Polish-Canadian Cultural Center, there is something I'm going to be at in a few minutes here. Dion is holding it down right now. It is the Kara Fest Gala and Banquet with Maritzia hosting, my very own Calgarian Maritzia. There's going to be lots of things going on. There's a dinner going on right about now. There is some performers that are going to be performing all about the culture of the Caribbean. So you're going to get some history there, but you're also going to get some fun and some entertainment. And then to wrap it all up, you'll get DJ Majesty, me, the night at the very end. The party if you want to party. Eat if you want to eat. Talk if you want to talk. But we're there if you need us at the Polish Canadian Cultural Center of Calgary there. So go down and check it out. I think we're going all the way till late night. So if you didn't go, if you're not going yet, go now. I think the tickets may be sold out, but you might be able to squeeze in. Just see if you can get in. If you're feeling last minute, whatever, man. All are welcome. So let's see if we can round that place out and have a good time. What else we got going on here? We have two big fets. June 12th, we have Soca Splash with my own very big friend, Drew Atlas, who's out in Vancouver right now having a good time with the casting that's going on right now. Hope they have a good videos to show us and have fun out there. It's going to be Travis World, that's the main DJ, and me and Drew Atlas as his backup to start up the show. It's going to be at Level 3, yeah, that's 818 16th Avenue Southwest downtown. I think it's right next to Fire and Ice, so come down and check that out. It's going to be 70% soca, 30% dancehall. The tickets are on Eventbrite, so please get that and be ready to have a great time with Evan T. Rutherford Presents Us. So the other one we have going on as well, the very next day, Drew has to drive all the way out to Edmonton and go on the 13th to do it again with Travis World to see if he plays the same set, which I don't think he will. We were taking bets, and we believe he's the hypest DJ ever, so he's going to mix it up. We're not going to get the same thing twice. So that one is going to be in Edmonton at the Double Dragon. The address is very tiny on my screen here. There we go. 10524 Jasper Ave. And that's the alley. You want to go to the alleyway entrance for that one. The tickets are also on Eventbrite. So check that out in Edmonton on June 13th. So double up if you have the cash and the funds and you want to fetch, have some fun. June 12th, June 13th will be hype with us, Calgary Soca. Let's see here. What else we have? We have one more that they sent us. I think Wilson told us that they're doing a third annual Western Canada Steel Band Showcase. That's July 11th. It'll be from 11 a.m. to 7 p.m. It's going to be featuring steel bands from Alberta, BC, and Saskatchewan. There's also going to be some soloists there from New York, Cayman Islands, and Toronto. So you don't want to miss that. That sounds like a good lineup right there. It's going to be at the River Cree Resort and Casino in Edmonton. So drive up to Edmonton again in July 11th, and go and join those people for some good culture, some good fun, and some good everything else. I think I got through it. It was short because Alicia only had so much to

0: You had fun. Now do you kill it today or what?
1: Oh, yeah.
0: You had fun jamming today, huh?
1: Oh, yeah. I loved it.
0: You going to sleep or you going to fet some more?
1: Nah, I'm going to drink.
0: You're going to drink.
2: Yeah, that sounds like my name.
0: Correct. Yeah, man. Well, I have to get to my next thing, so I will get on out of here. There's no rules around me, so I'm going to finish off with a song by Lyrical called No Rules.

0: Mae Jack. By the way, my mom said she looked him straight in his eye, forgot who he was, and as soon as he walked by, she went, Mae Jack! And then he was gone. So, he was here. I hope you guys, whoever went to that show, please tell us how it was. You know, tell us how great it was. We'll try to post some of that stuff on our social medias. Yeah, a lot of great people coming through Caribbean Ones. Did you go?
1: Yeah, it was great. You decided to roast me and my family whole night.
0: Oh, you roasted the guys? See? So you have footage. All right, now you didn't tell me. Perfect. So yes, big up to that. And I think there's going to be some more, you know, people coming around town. We'll tell you about that when we get the information. So without further ado, I've been DJ Majesty.

0: 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First unheard message sent yesterday at 7:15 p.m.
1: Hey, CGSW. It's me. Look, I know it's been a while, but I've been thinking about you and us a lot lately. I know you're probably busy broadcasting from the University of Calgary on Treaty 7 land, but it's been a while since I last tuned in, and I miss you. The thing is, no one out here does it like you. You're insightful, fun, and have such a great taste in music. Anyways, I hope you're doing well. Just know that I'll have my dial tuned to 90.9. Call me.
0: End of message. To delete this message, press 7. Just

0: 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You are tuned into Greenhouse every Saturday from 7 to 8 p.m. Thanks so much for joining me. And let me tell you what you heard in that first set there. That first track, or the last track that you heard, was Real Life by Ear. That is off of their album, The Most Dear and the Future. That is a 2025 release from the US band. Before that, you heard Pulsar V1919 plus 21. That is off of Embers by Tangience. That is a LA band, and that was released in May of this year, so super new release, and something I found through the chart list. Before that, you heard Repulsion by Body Shop. That is off of their 2026 album, Sex Body, from the Chicago band. And at the top of the set, you heard the track...
1: Main de Fer.
0: What, you heard the track...
1: Main de Fer.
0: By...
1: Annie-Claude Deschênes.
0: And that is our first little set there. A really nice little post-punk, electronic, kind of cold wave set there. So hopefully you enjoyed. Nice little transition from Carnival Mix from the previous hour. And looking forward to the rest of the show this evening. We're going to have a really nice kind of shoegaze set up next. So make sure you keep that dial locked. And feel free to text me in the booth. The number is 403-220-3991. Love to hear how your Saturday evening is going. But let's start off this next set with some Canadian shoegaze. You're going to hear the track A Language Disappears by Zune. So keep that dial locked to CJSW 90.9 FM.

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And it's celebrating its 10th anniversary. 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

CJSW broadcasting live out of Monkinsis on May 30th. You're tuned into Greenhouse. You just heard new Feeble Little Horse there. That track was Dior, and it's off of their latest release, Bit Not. That was released on the 26th, so just 4 days ago. I've definitely been listening to this album a decent amount since it's come out, kind of letting it marinate a little bit. But yeah, really, really great band out of Pittsburgh there. That's their third full length, and it's actually the exact same length as their two previous releases, because, I don't know, my first listen through, I thought it was a very short and quick album, but yeah, upon looking at the other albums, they're all the exact same length. But yeah, definitely go check out that new Feeble Little Horse album. They're coming to Calgary for Sled Island, so super excited for that. That is happening June 17th to 21st. And if you've never heard of Sled Island, go to sledisland.com and go take a look. There's lots of like really great artists that are coming to town. So yeah, definitely get yourself prepared for that. Before that, you heard Solo Gay Bowser by They Are Gutting a Body of Water. That's off of their release Swan Like / Lucy's 2020 to 2023. That was released in 2024 from the Philly band, and very nice, heavy, kind of jangly release. And that is 3 years of outtakes in 57 minutes there. So it's really fun for me to check out demo releases, or yeah, even just outtake albums. I really love like cover albums as well sometimes. It's just really fun to kind of hear different takes that the artists have on other people's songs, especially when it's more within the musical community as opposed to maybe covering some really, really famous songs. For example, that band, They Are Gutting a Body of Water, did like a little remix cover of one of the tracks from this band, Lower Town, that I really love. And it's just really fun to see that collaboration. I also saw that they did a little collaboration with Horse Jumper of Love recently, which is another band that I really like. And that's a single they released super recently. So definitely go check them out. Really great band. Before that, you heard Atonement by Winter. That is off of her album What Kind of Blue Are You from 2022. That is a New York based artist, and really nice, dreamy, kind of poppy shoegaze. Definitely one of my top 10 artists, I would say, of all time. Just such amazing albums from front to back. Definitely recommend checking them out. Before that, you heard Water Drops by Above Me off of the 2026 album Soften the Blows. That is an artist out of San Francisco. Nice kind of mellow vibe. Really reminded me of like My Bloody Valentine. And at the top of the set, you heard from the lovely artist Zune with their track A Language Disappears. That is off of their 2023 release, Becca Maying. And that is their second full-length release. And I definitely recommend checking it out. They're a really great Indigenous artist based out of Toronto. And they refer to their music as moccasin gaze instead of shoegaze, which I love. So definitely go show them some love. We love local artists and Canadian artists here at CJSW. We're going to get into a little bit more of a punk kind of femme set, so hopefully you can stick around for that. If you're just tuning in, you can always listen back to this episode at cjsw.com/program/greenhouse, or you can download the CJSW app wherever you get your apps. You can also listen live on there, which is super convenient for me because contrary to popular belief, I don't have a hand radio on me at all times. So yeah, go check that out. Go download the app. Go check out the website. There's lots of great stuff on there. You can also keep up with me on Instagram at greenhouse_CJSW. I don't post that much, but if I do and you follow me, then you'll know. So go check that out. Hopefully you can stick around, yeah, for this next set. We're going to start off with a great local band called Parisian Orgy. They're also playing

CJSW 90.9 FM. Welcome back. You're tuned into Greenhouse for the last little bit of the show there. Let me tell you what you heard. That last track was Piss Drinker by Mannequin Pussy off their self-titled release from 2014. Yeah, that was their first record from the Philly band. And if you're any sort of familiar with Greenhouse, I think you would know that that's my favorite band, absolute favorite. Got to see them live at Sled Island in 2023, and I ascended during the concert. So yeah, really, really fun track from their first release. Before that, you heard Sugar Town by Shit Kid off their album Rejected Fish. That is their 2023 release of the previously unheard studio version of their debut album Fish from the Swedish artist. Really, really fun stuff. Before that, you heard Love by Lambrini Girls. That is off of their album Who Let the Dogs Out, released in 2025. That was their debut studio album, and they're a really great British punk rock band to check out. Before that, you heard Money by Pool Girl. That's off of their album Still Not Getting What I Want, released May 15th of this year. Really, really great Canadian riot girl project based in Montreal. And if you liked that, they're coming to Sled Island in a couple weeks here. So super exciting. And I really can't wait to see them live. I think they're going to have such great energy. Before that, at the very top of the set, you heard Cream Dream by local band Parisian Orgy off of their self-titled release from 2025. Really, really great local project that is also playing Sled Island. So love to play a lot of Sled Island artists kind of in the weeks leading up to you know, give everybody a primer on who's coming to town and what you can hear live over the festival, the 17th to the 21st. So definitely go check out the schedule. You got to plan it out. There's some conflicting artists, unfortunately, but also just really great opportunity to hear some new music. So hopefully you can make it out to some shows, and hopefully you enjoyed the show today. Thanks so much for tuning in with me, whether it was live right now or whether you're tuning in from the future and listening back on the website or the app. Regardless, thank you, and I'm going to play the show out with a really fun electronic track, a new single from the Montreal duo Born at Midnight. They're releasing a new album finally. They haven't released anything at all recently, so super excited. It's coming out in June 26th of this year, and you're going to hear a single called Wash You Out. So stick around for that, and stick around after that, because after Greenhouse is the Nocturne Table with Christine. So definitely stick around for that. It'll be a super great show. So yeah, keep that dialogue to CJSW 90.9 FM. You're going to hear Wash You Out up next.

Good evening and welcome to your weekly indulgence of the Nocturne Table with Christine here on CJSW. 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We've got 2 hours to play with, so let's get into it, shall we?

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Like a deer in the headlights, you are listening to the Nocturne Table here on CJSW. And you heard from Monomyth out of the Netherlands. They kicked off the show with their pack, Ambition. And, you know, one way of thinning the herd is highway traffic. Headlight, the name of the track. We heard from Quarters. They're out of New York, New York. Formerly known as Quarters of Change. They've changed it up. And speaking of change, big changes are coming thanks to Status Non-Status. Their new album, Big Changes, gave us the track Good Enough. They're better than that. They're excellent. Had the pleasure of running into frontman Adam Sturgeon on the streets of Rouyn-Noranda, Quebec, during their Festival de Musique Émergente, and enjoyed meeting up with him, having interviewed him for some Calgary Rags. And great way to take in a variety of music is a music festival. Lots of those coming up. Check out cjsw.com for event listings.

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Speaking of good stuff, we heard Take Me Home from Mad Synth, the brothers and sisters out of the UK on the Honey record label. And also in there, Freedom is a Truck I Bought. That was the Dog Pops out of Winnipeg. They know good pudding when they see it, and that's the name of their new album. And speaking of pudding time, how about a little bit of Alf Hale out of Bath in the UK? Some songs to enhance your evening, aka Driving and Crying. And that led us to Prince Daddy and the Hyenas out of New York. 30 days, 30 days, 30 days. It's 90 degrees. Of Prince Daddy and the Hyena, getting down on a Saturday night here on the Nocturne Table.

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You'll see my playlist and you have the ability to listen back. So that's always nice when you're ready to put your feet up. You know, take a break, whenever that is. Take a break. The name of the track we heard from Buns. They have a new album out, Joyride. Always a delight to see them in action. And since we're driving and crying tonight, Drive By, the band out of Nottingham, known as Lord Ha Ha. Nottingham, you know, it's just they full of rascals is what they'd say. Lightning, nice track there from Show Pony out of Winnipeg, trotting out their alt rock for the masses, and Public Figures. They've figured it out. They're out of Melbourne, Australia, and we heard something off of their Selfie, Figure It Out. Public Figures figures it out. Hidden Figures, if you will. And How I'm Feeling. How are you feeling? Check your pulse. Take a moment. Breathe deeply, but don't touch that dial.

Sailing the Seven Seas here at 90.9 FM. We just heard from Stoned River. They're out of Greece. A little something from their 2019 EP, Earth, and Seven Seas. And then a track called I Will Not Just Go On With the Trip, Harry Dean Stanton. That's Fresno Bob. He's out of Italy. Of course he is. And he's making some gorgeous music out of there. I would have to say it was the perfect prelude to London, UK's Rat Race, courtesy of the Orphan Gears, a garage band that kind of put themselves through the paces and then brought it across the pond, and we're so glad they did. Speaking of across the pond, or even across the Lake Geneva Highway, we're going to hear from a band out of Switzerland called Space Brain, taking you down the hazy road here on CJSW's Nocturne.

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Rambling down the lost highway here on the Nocturne Table. We heard Hazy Road by Space Brain, something from their Endless Ways out of Geneva, Switzerland, and followed that up with a big trip, double eyes in all their words. That was from Standard Issue Pleasure Model. You know, when you're picking one out of the catalog, you might as well go for the Standard Issue Pleasure Model. They're from Victoria, and that was something off of their album Trip Sitter. Always good to have one of those and really extinguish the candles before you start. Escape Velocity. I think that's something that we've reached thanks to Ritual Earth out of Philadelphia. They established themselves back in 2018, and we heard something off of their MMXX, which means 2020, folks. Getting down with the city of brotherly love and Ritual Earth as we reach Escape Velocity here on your weekly indulgence of the Nocturne Table.

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And so we find ourselves circling the drain at 90.9 FM, where you are listening to the dying sounds of the Nocturne Table. My name's been Christine. It's been my pleasure to serve you over the last 2 hours and 30 years. And that's how we got to Ireland. The island, Australia. The town, Sydney. The music, Spacey. We heard from Hypergiant, some prog stoner metal out of Sydney, Australia. You may have seen them at Windburn or heard them here on CJSW. We heard Island from them and followed that up with Not My Home, a single from an Oxford band, Drawer, that's D-R-O-R-E, not the piece of furniture. And then we furnished you with a great track, Miles of Smiles, something Blind Man Brewing offers if you road trip out to their tap room and taqueria in Lacombe or order delivery. Have them come to you. Miles of Smiles, courtesy of Blind Man Brewing and 30,000 Monkeys, a band out of Belgium where they know a little something about beer. 30,000 Monkeys, if you lock them in a studio with some beer and enough musical instruments, they will bring you Miles of Smiles. Going to close out with a Bancroft, Ontario act, Uncle Woe, namely one-man studio project, Rain Fice. He's brought us Phantom Essence to fruition, and we're going to hear On Laden Shores, sending you out into the ether and the evening here on the Nocturne Table. Thanks so much for tuning in. I'll be here next week as always. And in the interim, do check out our mobile app and our website, cjsw.com, where you can listen back to your favorite programs and maybe some that you haven't discovered yet. Find a new favorite. And don't forget to hit subscribe while you're at it. You won't want to miss a thing. All right, I'm out of here. I'll see you next week.

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Sure enough, it's CJSW 90.9 FM, broadcasting live out of Calgary, Alberta. So don't touch that dial. I'm headed for the wagon yard. Y'all better be here when I get back.

You are tuned in to CJSW 9.9 on Tree Sima Land, North Mohkinstis, otherwise known as Calgary, Alberta. My name is Milan Ueno, and you are tuned in to Mon Bailey, where we play everything experimental by and for everyone. We've got sort of a darker episode all based around, or at least this first half is sort of based around one of the biggest events to happen sort of the experimental music scene right now. I cannot believe it. Boards of Canada released a new album this Friday. After 13 years since their last release, Tomorrow's Harvest, which was released in 2013, they actually finally released a new album. And it is, unfortunately, I have not had the chance to listen to all of it yet, but when I do, I will be listening to it in full, and I highly suggest all of you do, because everything I've heard from it so far is absolutely incredible. I would argue some of their best stuff that they've made since, like, GeoGuardi. No joke. And, that was the track All Reasons Departs. All Reason Departs that you just listened to. This is, I still can't believe this exists. It's very much more on the darker side than their previous releases, and a lot more focused on sort of, like, vocal sampling and whatnot. I mean, you heard a little bit of stuff like, GeoGuardi and, In a Beautiful Place In a Beautiful Place Outside the Country, but this is, like, goes full force with it, and more of, like, the, unique instrumentation percussion on that track in particular, which we'll be exploring a little bit, which we will be exploring this half hour. It's just such a unique feel, and the track that I played on this show from the very, sort of like at the very beginning when they released that YouTube video, Tape 5, I thought that was originally Father and Son, the track on there. It's actually a track called Deep Time, and wow, it was incredible. It's such an incredible track that I actually found out that the U.S. government Twitter account created a video using it, which was received very negatively, unsurprisingly, but that just shows you how powerful, Boards of Canada releasing a new album. It's just how big of, a shift that is in the music scene. It has been a good year for music so far. Definitely a lot of, like, classic, really new artists and some classic artists coming back. Yeah, there's some, I really like how sort of, like, new, how many artists are sort of branching off into new things with, sort of, like, the last few years or so. It's so cool to see. Up next, we'll be listening to a artist out of Victoria, British Columbia. This is the artist Isolated Showers are going to be listening to. This is from their single, or at least their two track release, Trees, Grass, Stones. I'm going to be listening to the track Chime Leg Humidifier here on CJSW 90.9. 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

CJSW 90.9. This is Mon Bailey of Dunedin 2. Host by yours truly, Milan Ueno. We're getting some really percussion heavy ambient here. What you just listened to there was a track by the artist Grum Trencher. That was from their newest release, The Bat and the Hellborn, and that was the track Hunted. And this is sort of a concept album based around sort of like a the desperate survival of a bat, and you can kind of very particularly hear this on this track, this very sort of like very theatrical, like maybe not theatrical, but very like cinematic, very like heavy synth work here. And the rest of the album very much has this sort of like very theatrical like kind of sound to it, where it's very much sort of like very soundtrack-esque, but still has that very much sort of like driving, like heavy synth sound. It's really nice, and I really like this sort of approach to, well, I guess it's sort of like dungeon synth exactly, since it's like sort of like a fantasy take on synth, but it's a lot heavier than a lot of like standard dungeon synth is, with sort of like the heavy, almost black metal sound. Well, this is very much sort of more of a progressive electronic more like sound. Before that was a very much sort of sort of more experimental take on ambient, with more of a focus on international sort of percussion folks on there, taking influences from stuff like regga, ritual music, and dub and all that. That was a duo, two Toronto artists. That was Cora and Mass Aya, you just listened to, with the track The Bornless from the album Primordial Mind. And yeah, this is a really, really excellent duo. They've had a couple records before in the past, and they make somewhat similar, like maybe not that much similar. They both work in sort of like jazz fields, but like both of them sort of like bounce between ambient and jazz a lot, so it's like kind of a very fitting sort of like pairing together. And yeah, really, really nice record. Very much sort of a very nice blend of sort of like ambient and very acoustic percussion. Highly recommend. And before that was more of that sort of like electronic, almost sort of like sampling sound. That was Isolated Showers with the track Time Leg Humidifier from the album Trees, Grass, Stones. And I really love that sort of like heavy building synth sound. As I mentioned earlier in the episode, this was sort of inspired off of Boards of Canada new releases, and all these sort of like deviating off of different aspects, but this one very much sort of like, I feel like, encompasses that sort of like very grainy, very like tape-like quality that sort of like Boards of Canada plays with, sort of the anti-nostalgia. And I really like this. And I like the cover too. Really cool cover. Up next, we're going to be listening to a group called Monopoly Child Star Searchers. And if we're talking about like sort of playing off of nostalgia, this is the sort of a different take on it. This is the track Lava Solos on Horseback we're going to be listening to, featuring the very underrated, very prolific experimental guitar Sun Ara on the track, here on CJSW 90.9.

CJSW 90.9, this is Mon Bailey, and what you just listened to there was an all-time classic. We're kind of doing a very, very industrial, very percussion-heavy ambient episode, and based off of the new Boards of Canada album, Inferno, and what other record, like what other band to play that fits the very industrial ambient electronic sound better than, you know, one of the all-time classic experimental artists of all time. That was the British duo Coil you just listened to. That was from their album Love's Secret Domain, sort of their entry into the more more traditional, like maybe not traditional, but more of the more relaxed electronic style in comparison to sort of their very early industrial records like Horse Rotovator and all that. And that was the track The Snow you listened to. Yeah, one of the all-time classics. There's some absolutely amazing, amazing tracks on this one. What else can I say about this? This is a classic. And if you have not listened to Coil yet, you should. There's so much about sort of like modern-day electronic music, or at least like the dark electronic music, that can be traced down to what they were doing back in the 90s and 80s, or the 80s and 90s, and even like a little bit of the 2000s with like stuff like, you know, the Ape from Naples, that with just genuinely such a innovative and like never duplicated, I think is the right word to describe them. Before that, you listened to a really neat record called Elementals Orrery from the artist of the same name, and that was the track Desert Court of Whale, New Coral City. And this is a really, really neat take on sort of like, mix of ambient music and sort of like more ritualistic, more like worldly sort of sounds or international sounds by just absolutely going like really wild with it, just sort of like, you know, with absolutely really sort of going like really almost like sound collage almost of how many different sort of styles like he's blending together here. It's really, really neat. And the artist also makes names under the music Ambassador Dolgun, which is what they go under on Bandcamp. But yeah, unfortunately, well, I mean, maybe not that unfortunate, but there's only a couple tracks that you can find on Bandcamp right now, but what I have listened to it, really good. Highly recommend checking out, and always support the artist. And before that, you listened to the artist's Monopoly Child Star Searchers. And that was from the album Barbados Wild Horses. And that was the track Lava Tubes on Horseback, featuring the guitarist Sun Ara. Now, Monopoly Child Star Searchers is the product of the artist Spencer Clark. And it's just a really sort of wild take on a bunch of different genres. It has sort of the ambient style, but it's very much more of a lo-fi, more hypnagogic, it's called, more of that sort of style than, you know, sort of other artists that kind of make similar styles like that. It's really, really nice, and it's a very unique sound, especially accompanied with the really like very heavy sort of maybe not heavy, but very fuzzy guitar work that's in it. Really nice. And up next, we're going to be listening to something way more experimental to sort of close off this kind of this first hour. We're going to be listening to we've got a little bit of time. We've got not the most time left. We're going to be listening to an artist that I actually frequently play on the show, but it's a shame that they don't get as much attention as they should. This is a Vancouver artist, Flurst, we're going to be listening to. FLRST. This is from her release, Bathed in Pink, released in 2024. And this is the track 141 Days from Today we're going to be ending off this first hour with. Thank you so much for listening. Second half's going to be heavier stuff, and I'll see you after the intermission.

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CJSW 90.9 on Treaty 7 land, Nova Spokensis, otherwise known as Calgary, Alberta. My name is Milan Ueno, and you are tuned in to Mon Bailey. We play with experimental by and for everyone. This is sort of a heavier and darker episode based around the new Boards of Canada album, Inferno, that released. And this hour, we're going to be listening to a bunch of free jazz that gets progressively heavier as it goes on, but we're starting off a little bit lighter. That was the Montreal group Bellbird we just listened to. That was the track Blowing on Embers that you just listened to there. And that was from the album The Call. It's a really, really nice record. It's a based around sort of their connection with the natural world. But there is like kind of a lot of a lot of different sounds on here with very much sort of like more. I mean, jazz is always very kind of atmospheric, but this one very has sort of that, natural atmospheric sound with it, with some of these tracks. In particular, this track really has sort of the, like, a really sort of building sound, like a very sort of, like, anxiousness that I feel like is kind of unique, and it's very much... I'll probably have to listen a little bit closer to kind of figure out sort of how it's kind of connected to, like, to get that, like... connection to the natural world, but very much it does have a really nice atmospheric sound, very much sort of a like a repetition to it that I really like. And before that, you listen to the track 141 Days from Today by FLRST Flurst from the album Bathe in Pink, just an absolutely wild, very chaotic electronic, almost sound collage piece. Really, really nice. Highly recommend it. Definitely one of the most underrated artists in town, right? Like, not in town, but like around here. Up next, we're going to be listening to some more jazz. We're going to be kicking things off with a track by the name of Utopian Micronation. This is by the artist Philip Gloob out of New York, and this is from his most recent release, Partisanship, here on CJSW 90.9. Once again, if you want to text in, you can text at 403-220-3991, and you get to check the track list for the show after the show on the website or on the app, available for iPhones and Androids.

CJSW 90.9. This is Mom Bailey you're tuned into. And what you just listened to there was the track Sometimes I Don't. That was by the duo Quit Music. That was from the album Monopoly. That's the duo of Nate Waters from Eye of Newt and Eric Hamelin. And yeah, I've been playing a lot from this album. It's just really, really good free improvisation. It's just, it's nice getting some really weird jazz in town. Absolutely love it. Before that, you listen to a new release by Anna Weber. Specifically, this is the Weber Morris Big Band, whole ensemble performers headed by the composers Anna Weber and Angela Morris. And this is from their newest release, Unseparate, released last year. And that was the track Mist, Mist. Mist like rain mist and mist as in I missed you. And yeah, really, really lovely sort of bouncing between like very sort of composed and very sort of like sporadic song structures there, but it's really, really nice all the way through. I love very much how they sort of the interplay between the instruments sort of like, and I think what this like for sort of a very experimental, almost like improvisation sounding release, I really like how like both the composers really know how to like play with sort of minimalism, almost sort of like knowing when to actually like go full throttle with it versus like actually knowing how to restrain themselves a little bit, which is something that I don't really see a lot in like experimental, almost free jazz, which is just like, you know, sometimes that could just be like all full go, which like I like, but you know, it's nice to see someone actually have like a balance of the two. And for that, you listen to the track Utopian Micronation by Philip Golub from the album Partisanship. And this is a really, really cool because, yeah, it, one of the first microtonal jazz releases I've listened to. The only one I can think of that's also dabbled with, like, microtonal sounds is Steve Lehman, who is also really, really good. But, yeah, this very much has that sort of, like, upbeat jazz sound, which with mixing in some very experimental sort of like song structures and sort of the microtonal sounds, really nice. Up next, we're going to be listening to this week's long song, Silver, which means that every episode must have at least one song above 10 minutes. And we're going to be listening to the first part of

Arena shows have plastic chairs. 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You can't have a picnic or take a nap in Section 212. And you can't turn Row G into your own personal dance floor. But on a 4x6 tarp at Prince's Island Park, anything goes. 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
2: CJSW 90.9, you just listened to the track with a little assistance from our pals. That was by the artist, Fact, a duo of Connor Satiro from Death Lettuce and Siong Lee from Fact and the Canadian Dispatch now. And yeah, just absolutely wonderful album. Just two absolutely wild free jams there. Really nice stuff. And there's even an accompanying music video of it. I also just noticed, like, listening to this track, there's a My Favorite Things melody sort of snuck in there. We've got one more track to go off with. Go off of a bang tonight. This is Where I Came From by Earthball from the album Outside Over There. A really wonderful noise rock release that apparently actually got number one on Quietus and got a little bit of public attention, which is awesome because Earthball is a fantastic band. Thank you so much for listening. This has been Mon Bailey. Up next we have Megawatt Mayhem, hosted by JP Wood. And as always, I'll see y'all later.

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Unspeakable acts of cruelty. Compassionate acts of kindness. There will be crushing defeats and glorious achievements. Critics worldwide.

5 stars. Oh, come on. This show is at least worth 6 out of 5 stars. Hell yeah. It's time for another episode of Megawatt Mayhem here on CGSW 90.9 FM. Beautiful night in Calgary. Well, actually, it's rainy and cold as hell, but that doesn't matter because we're here to warm your bones with some heavy metal. It is the witching hour, and we've got a hell of a great show for you tonight coming up. And as always, we're going to start with JP's 100% true metal guarantee, where I guarantee you, the listener, that each and every show for the last 10 years has started with a song or two about the power and the glory of heavy metal. From Canada and Quebec, we're going to hear from Nordheim, going way back to their debut album, Lost in the North. We're going to hear a song called Beer, Metal, Trolls, and Vomit. Sounds charming. And starting off from Germany, the metal queen herself, Doro. Yeah, going back to her 14th album, Forever United, back in 2018. We have a song called Metal is My Alcohol, and it's the fuel for a lot of people, anyway, you could say. So let's do it. It's time to do some beer and metal and alcohol all together as we launch this episode of Megawatt Mayhem.

yeah, those crazy Canadians. That's Nordheim. Beer, Metal, Trolls, and Vomit from the Last in Line album, their debut, which came out in 2010. Starting us off tonight, Doropesh, Metal Is My Alcohol from the Forever United album, their 14th effort, released back in 2018 on Nuclear Blast Record. That's actually a bonus track on that one. And starting us off tonight, Y&T, as always, with our theme song, the official Megawatt theme song from the Face Melter album. It's beautiful. All right. Hello again. Welcome to CJSW 90.9 FM in the city of Calgary, Alberta, Canada. Megawatt Mayhem coming at you live. And it is episode 1995. And the original air date of this program, May 31st, 2026. If you're listening live, thank you one and all for tuning in from around the world, wherever you may be, from Botswana to Brazil, from Jamaica to Japan. 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And you're probably checking us out on cgsw.com. That's right. That is the hub, the mothership of the station. 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All right. What else can we tell you? Social media. Again, not a big social media guy, but we do have a Facebook page, facebook.com/MegawattMayhem. And I update it each and every week with what we've played in previous weeks and what we're playing in upcoming weeks. And you can make your requests, comments, love letters, hate mail, whatever it may be. That is the place to get in touch with us, with me specifically. All right. We're going to start off tonight with a concert. Yes, a concert and announcement and contest. Not necessarily an announcement. I'm not saying that I'm the first to mention this. By far not. I want to give you, some lucky listener, a pair of tickets to go see Napalm Death. That's right. Napalm Death is coming to Calgary Saturday, June 13th at the Palace Theatre. They're going to be backed up by Primitive Man, Dying Remains, and local heroes Culled. Yeah, Culled is the new project of Shane Drifter, formerly of Section 8 and Thorazine and a number of other great underground death and grindcore type bands. It's nice to see them on that big bill. So Napalm Death touring North America, and this is your chance to go. It's an 18-plus show. And you're going to have to have your ID. So if you're 18 plus and you are a grinder, old school or new school, you need to go see Napalm Death at the Palace. And all you have to do is give us a call, 403-220-3991. That's right. We're not doing any trivia contest or skill testing question or anything like that. Nope. Just whoever picks up the phone first and dials 403-220-3991. I can't pick it up right away if I'm talking, so if you dial in, hang on the line. And to start us off tonight, what is the theme of the night? Well, as you know, on Megawatt Mayhem, we always have a theme. Did you know that June 5th, coming up, is International Moonshine Day? Yes, Moonshine Day. How cool is that? So I got thinking, man, I know a lot of songs about moonshine and drinking and alcohol. And hell, it is a party town. It is a party night, especially if listening live in the Calgary area. So that's what tonight's theme is. It's going to be all about the moonshine, the drinking. And dare we do the public service announcement and say, please use your favorite product responsibly? Yeah, we could do that maybe. But this is Megawatt Mayhem, and we're going to totally endorse Ravaging Indulgence tonight with the Moonshine Metal episode of Megawatt Mayhem. So let's kick it off. We're going to hear from Chrome Division, going back to 2014 on Nuclear Blast Records. Yeah, we're going to hear the Moonshine Years from them. And starting off, going way back to 1985 on Neat Records, the fourth album, Possessed. Yeah, it is, some people say, the last great iconic Venom album with the original lineup of Kronos, Abaddon, and Mantas. I would tend to agree. And there's a great song on that Venom album called Moonshine. So let's do it. We're going to get our Moonshine Metal on tonight and bark at the moon. Let's do it as we launch the Moonshine Metal episode of Megawatt Mayhem.

Yeah, the Moonshine Years from Chrome Division. And of course, that's a side project of Shagrath from Dimmu. And hey, the new Dimmu album, is it out now? I think it's out. And I think I heard a track the other day on Rock Bottom. Another great show heard every Tuesday here on CJSW. We'll probably play some tunes from that in the upcoming weeks. And before that, Venom Moonshine from the Possessed album. So tonight, you know, it's kind of funny. It's not planned this way, but there's a definitely a hard rock feel to tonight's show. Southern, bluesy, hard rock, a lot of acoustic guitar, some slower songs. So if you're a diehard thrasher, this might not be quite to your palate, but that's okay. It's going to be a lot of fun. And we're going to hear all sorts of great tunes tonight. And we have a little bit of heavier stuff laced in, but generally it's going to be kind of a groovy party drinking kind of show celebrating International Moonshine Day on June 5th. So let's get on with it. We're going to hear a three-song set starting off. We're going to hear from Hell Yeah. That's right, that side project of Vinnie Paul Pantera. We're going back to their third album, Band of Brothers, which came out in 2012 on the 11-7 record label. And we're going to hear a song called Drink, Drank, Drunk. In the middle of this three-song set from Germany, the Desperados. Yeah, you know them. They're the side project of Tom Angel Ripper of Sodom, and this is kind of his southern blues rock drink-in project. Back in 2024, El Puerto Records released the band's sixth album called Moonshiner, and we're going to hear a song from them simply called Moonshine. And starting us all off this hat trick, we're going to hear from THC. That's right, the Texas Hippie Coalition. And from their album, High in the Saddle, which came out in 2019, their sixth effort overall, we're going to hear a song simply called Moonshine. So let's get your shine on, everyone. Raise those glasses as we're doing the Moonshine Metal episode of Megawatt Mayhem.

Oh, yeah. Drink, drank, drunk. That's hell yeah. From the Band of Brothers album. Before that, Desperados, Moonshine from the Moonshiner album back in 2024. And starting off, the Texas Hippie Coalition with a track called Moonshine from their sixth album, High in the Saddle. And hey, the Texas Hippie Coalition is coming to Calgary. Yes, their Canadian debut, believe it or not, after all these years, Friday, August 21st, 2026, at the Arrowhead. Yeah, the former back alley, you know it, you love it. I was just there for the Lee Aaron show tonight. People are still there partying because they're sending me texts. And so the Texas Hippie Coalition is going to be there. It says here, performing their smash hits, Turn It Up, Pissed Off and Mad About It, Monster and Me, and many more. Tickets available at the arrowheadcalgary.com. So I'm going to be at that one, and hopefully you will be too. Let's continue on our moonshine metal. We're going to hear a band that knows a lot about drinking. In fact, all the bands tonight that we're profiling know a lot about drinking. And we're going to hear from the Four Horsemen from the United States. Yeah, Frankie and the boys. We're going to hear, they did the two albums, and we're going to hear a track from each. Or the two most well-known albums, specifically. So the second song we're going to hear is called Drunk Again. Yeah. From Getting Pretty Good at Barely Getting By, their second album back in 96 on Magnetic Era Records. And starting off from the Four Horsemen, from their debut album 1991 on Deaf American, Nobody Said It Was Easy. That's true. I don't think anyone ever told me that. And from the Four Horsemen, we're going to hear Moonshine. Yeah, a little song about the shine for International Moonshine Day. So let's check it out. Let the Four Horsemen go south on Megawatt Mayhem.

drunk again. That's the Four Horsemen. Getting pretty good at barely getting by. And before that, also the Four Horsemen with Moonshine. Yeah, and you hear the shotgun cocking and the helicopter searching for the moonshiners out in the back 40. Great stuff. And hey, if you're a fan of the Four Horsemen, those two albums, which are quite hard to find these days, are being reissued by the good people at Cherry Red Records. You can check out cherryredrecords.com and pick up those two in a shiny new little box set with liner notes and all that great stuff. Let's continue on now. Another great American hard rock drinking institution. I'm talking about American Dog. Yeah, they have so many songs about drinking. It's almost impossible to choose. But I picked four of my favorites, and we're going to hear them now. So these are all from the band American Dog from the Cleveland area. Working backwards, we're going to hear from the Mean album, which came out in 2010 on Outlaw Records. In fact, all of these are on Outlaw Records. We're going to hear the song Gonna Stop Drinking Tomorrow. How many times have we heard that? Before that, we're going to hear a song called I Keep Drinking and You're Still Ugly from the Red, White, Black, and Blue album back in 2003. Before that, we're going to hear Drank Too Much from their debut, Last of a Dying Breed, back in the year 2000. And starting it all off, this four-song set, we're going to hear Sunshine Moonshine from their fifth album, Mean, back in 2010. So let's get busy with a little bit of American Dog off the leash here on Megawatt Mayhem.

that is American Dog. Going to stop drinking tomorrow. I believe it when I see it. I keep drinking and you're still ugly. Drank too much and sunshine, moonshine. Four tracks. Great stuff indeed. You know, we're going to stay at, well, I guess it's, oh, geez, already 1 a.m. Mountain Standard Time here on CJSW 90.9 FM in the city of Calgary. We're going to have a good time with the Moonshine Metal episode. And we're going to continue on in that southern bluesy hard rock vein. We're going to hear a double dose of Jackal. Everybody loves a little bit of Jackal. Two songs from their sixth album, which was called When Moonshine and Dynamite Collide. Yeah, we're going to hear the title track of that one. And just before that, this one came out in 2010 on Mighty Music Records. And we're going to hear another Moonshine song from Jackal, which they are, I'm sure, certified experts in the field. And the songs we're going to hear is called My Moonshine Kicks Your Cocaine's Ass. So let's do it. Get out your chainsaws, kids. It's time for some Jackal rocking with the cocks out right here on Megawatt Mayhem.

When was the last time you heard a ballad about moonshine and dynamite? Only Jackal here at Meg Wide Mayhem. And before we heard a little punchy tune called My Moonshine Kicks Your Cocaine's Ass. Yeah. All right, continuing our metal moonshine journey tonight, we're going to hear from some bands kind of in that folk type of vein. We're going to hear from Korpiklaani, Tyr, and Windrose in this three-song set. Working backwards from Finland, Korpiklaani, going way back, man. It's hard to believe this song came out 20 years ago. It is the year 2006, and Napalm Record releases the third Korpiklaani album, called Tales Along This Road. Maybe it's their fifth, depending if you count those first two Shaman albums. And we're going to hear a song called Happy Little Boozer. Yeah, we played this one before on the show. It's a lot of fun. Then in the middle of this two-song set from the Faroe Islands, Protectorate of Denmark, we're going to hear Tyr going back to their eighth album, which was called Hell. Came out in 2019 on Metal Blade Records, and the song we're going to hear is called Downhill Drunk. And we've all been there, running around out with your moonshine and running down the hill. Momentum's a powerful thing. And starting off from Italy, we're going to hear from Windrose. Yeah, going back to 2019 on Napalm Records. Their fourth album was called Winter Saga. And it's all about the dwarves, and it's all about getting drunk, and it's all about drunken dwarves. So let's do it. Windrose, Tyr, and Korpiklaani all together on the Moonshine Metal episode of Megawatt Mayhem.

Happy Little Boozer. Yeah, that's Gorp Glanny from their third album, Tales Along This Road. Tear, before that, with Downhill Drunk from the Hell album. And starting off that three-song set, Windrose and Drunken Dwarves. Already that takes us halfway through this episode of Megawatt Mayhem here on CJSW 90.9 FM in the city of Calgary, Alberta, Canada. Getting our drink on, Moonshine Metal, getting everybody ready for June 5th, International Moonshine Day. All right. You know, why should all the folk metal guys have the fun? Why don't we have a couple pirate metal bands talk about some drinking? We're going to hear from our local heroes, Canada's own, Calgary's own, Siren. Yeah, going back a few years to their debut album, Beyond the Depths. And we're going to hear a fun drinking song, more of a hangover song, really, called Three Sheets to the Wind from their debut album. And don't forget, Siren and Sloan are going to be doing Decimate Metal Fest at the end of June. And check out decimatemetalfest.com. Full lineup details, camping, games, adventure, children-friendly. It's an all-around great festival just south of, southeast of Edmonton. So we'll be giving you more details on that as we get closer now that we're just creeping into June. And starting off, we're going to hear from Ailstorm from Scotland. Yeah, they were in Calgary last night. It was a hell of a lot of fun. They were backed up by Greyhawk and Twilight Force. Nice to see those guys for the first time. So from Ailstorm, again, kind of like American Dog, a hell of a lot of drinking songs you can pick from. But I went back to their sixth album, The Curse of the Crystal Coconut, which came out in 2020 on Napalm Records. And they have a fun song in there called Pirate Metal Drinking Crew. That's one kind of crew I wouldn't mind being part of. So let's do it. Ailstorm and Siren together as the pirates show us how to do some drinking on Moonshine Metal episode of Megawatt Mayhem.

Yeah, sorry, a little bit of a sneak preview there of the next song. I'll give you Nickel if you can name it. All right, that was Ailstorm, Pirate Metal Drinking Crew from Curse of the Crystal Coconut, and Siren Three Sheets to the Wind. All right, the next set's going to be a little thrashier. We're going to hear from Nordheim again. We heard of them at the top of the show from their first album, Lost in the North. Now we're following up a few years later in 2013 on Maple Metal Records. Their second album was called Refill, and it was actually kind of fun. It had the album cover on the front art had trolls pillaging a tropical island, getting kegs of beer and meat and wenches and things like that to fill up their Viking / pirate ship. So from Nordheim, we're going to hear a song called Get Drunk or Die Trying. And starting off, we're going to hear from Germany's Tankard. Yeah, going back a couple decades now to 2004 on AFM Records. They released their 11th album called Beast of Bourbon. And on that fine album lies probably one of my all-time favorite Tankard tracks. I've played it here on Megawatt Mayhem a few times over the years. The song is Die with a Beer in Your Hand. I can't think of any nobler way to go. So let's do it. Let's get drunk and die trying right here on Megawatt Mayhem.

Get drunk or die trying. Yeah, Nordheim. Punchy, fast little song from the Refill album. And before that, Tankard, Die With a Beer in Your Hand from the Vista Bourbon album. All right, we're heading back to America now for a couple of melodic hard rockers. We're going to hear from the Defiance, going back to their second album called Zokusho. Came out in 2019 on Frontiers Records. And the translation of that Japanese word is thrilling. And it was a thrilling album indeed. And from that, we're going to hear a song called Drink Up. And if you listen carefully, you can hear the ice clink into the tumbler before the drink is poured. And speaking of glasses, we're going to hear from Kiss, going way back to 1998 on Mercury Records. Their 18th album was called Psycho Circus. And I liked that album. And some people didn't find it matched up to the standards of other Kiss albums, but I certainly did. And kind of the original lineup was back doing the thing, although Word on the Mean Streets, as it was quite heavily doctored, as a couple of the original members weren't quite up to par after being out of the game all those years. But that's all right. That's conjecture. All we know is we got some great tunes off of that one. And so from Kiss, we're going to hear a song called Raise Your Glasses. So drink up from the Defiance, raise your glasses with Kiss as we continue the Moonshine Metal episode of Megawatt Mayhem.

I'm going. It's 2 a.m. Mountain Standard Time here on CGSW 90.9 FM. We all got somewhere to be in the middle of the night, don't we? Home, out, doing whatever we're doing. It is Megawatt Mayhem and the Moonshine Metal episode here on the 31st of May. That was The Defiance, Drink Up from the Kusho album, and before that, Kiss, Raise Your Glasses. Paul Stanley on vocals, still in fine form, from the Psycho Circus album. All right, again, 2 a.m. Mountain Standard Time. Coming up in an hour, Catherine in Nightmare Delirium, the Darkest Queen. We anxiously await her arrival here at the station, and she's going to bring you the finest in dark wave, gothic, industrial, dark ambient, and all that good stuff. So stay tuned for that. We got another dozen songs to sort of pack into this next hour. Staying in the same vein of drinking, we're going to hear some old veteran bands, specifically UFO, AC/DC, and Rose Tattoo. All of them had their start in the 70s, or even earlier, perhaps. From Australia, we're going to hear Rose Tattoo, going back to their debut album, 1978, on Albert Records. And a song called One More Drink with the Boys, or at least that's the popular name of the song for sure. Then also from Australia, AC/DC. We haven't played AC/DC in ages on this show. You know, they're a staple of classic rock radio, but this one fits. We're going back to their eighth album, Back on Black. Came out in 1980 on Atlantic Records, the first one featuring Bon Scott. It must be 2 a.m. Featuring Brian Johnson on vocals, replacing the recently deceased Bon Scott. And, you know, Wikipedia said, when I was just kind of like, I should read up on this album, says it sold 50 million copies. But Wikipedia articles, you know, you can't always believe what you read online. It sort of contradicted itself. It said it was somewhere in the range of like 38 million certified copies and 50 million sold, claiming that this is the second highest selling of album of all time, shortly after Michael Jackson's Thriller. I'm not sure if that's true. How do you count 50 million copies plus used copies? I don't know, plus minus returns. Yeah, we don't want to talk about the music industry. Let's get on with it. We're going to hear AC/DC, Have a Drink on Me. And starting off from the United Kingdom, UFO, going back to one of their more recent albums called The Monkey Puzzle, which came out in 2006 on SPV. Even though it was 20 years ago, it was one of their more recent efforts as they slowed down over the years in their terms of pacing and productivity for new studio albums. The band's pretty much done now. But be that as it may, they still have a fantastic catalog. And we're going to hear one from UFO, a bit of a mellower track to get us going. This one's called Drink Too Much. UFO, AC/DC, and Rose Tattoo all doing some drinking here on Megawatt Mayhem.

One More Drink with the Boys. Yeah, that's Rose Tattoo from their self-titled debut album back in 78. And we also heard from AC/DC, Have a Drink on Me. And finally, UFO, Drink Too Much. We're going to continue on now. We're a couple solo albums. We're going to hear from Ron Keel and Michael Monroe. Yeah, Ron Keel, after his Keel days, went solo. And we're going to draw a track off his third album called Metal Cowboy. Came out in 2014. And we're going to hear sort of a laid-back little number called Three Chord Drinking Song. And then over the pond in Finland, we're going to hear from Michael Monroe. Yeah, after all those years with Hanoi Rocks, he's still going strong. And back in 2022, Silver Lining Music released his 10th solo album. It's called I Live Too Fast to Die Young. I love it. Rolls off the tongue. And one of the singles off that album was called Young Drunks and Old Alcoholics. So let's hear what Michael Monroe has to say about drinking. I think he has a little bit of experience. Let's listen together and find out on the Moonshine Metal episode of Megawatt Mayhem.

0: bit.
1: How many chords?
2: Oh, yeah. Drunk in the studio. Not always a good idea. That's always fun, though. Ron Keel, three-chord drinking song from the Metal Cowboy album. And before that, Michael Monroe, Young Drunks and Old Alcoholics. All right, we're going to heavy it up a little bit tonight. We're going to hear from Italy's Baphomet's Blood. Back in 2008, they released their second album, aptly titled Second Strike, on the High Roller Records, and it's just been reissued. So that's kind of cool. It's available again. And near the back of that end of that album, they did a cover tune of the old German band Tyrant. You guys remember Tyrant? Going back to their first album in 1984 on Mausoleum Records. And they do a version of the Tyrant song, Making Noise and Drinking Beer. Kind of fits with the theme. And starting off, we're going to hear from Hammer Fight. Yes. Going back to their debut album, Chug of War, which came out in 2013 on the Horror, Pain, Gore, and Death record label. And I always got a kick out of this album title. And I don't know about you guys, if you've ever felt this way, but the song is called I Didn't Feel Like Drinking Until I Started Drinking. So let's do it. Hammer Fight and Baphomet's Blood. Songs about drinking and making noise on the Moonshine Metal episode of Megawatt Mayhem.

noise and drinking beer. Yeah, sounds like a typical Saturday night in Megawatt Mayhem here on CJSW 90.9 FM. 30 minutes left in the show. The show has been flying by. You ever had one of those nights when you're just sipping on your drinks and, you know, all of a sudden it's like, man, where did the night go? Nothing wrong with that. That was Baphomet's Blood, Making Noise and Drinking Beer from the Second Strike album, the Tyrant cover. And before that, Hammer Fight with probably my favorite song title of the night. I didn't feel like drinking until I started drinking. All right, we're going to go into a couple songs now from American melodic hard rock slash heavy metal bands. We're going to hear from Rock's Gang and Dangerous Toys. From Rock's Gang, we're going to their second album, The Voodoo You Love. Their sophomore effort came out in 1995. There was, just for whatever reason, there was a several years, you know, five, almost 6 year delay between the first album, which was called The Things You've Never Done Before, and their second album, The Voodoo You Love. And it was almost too little too late. I mean, I enjoy this record a lot, and they stuck with their kind of LA Sunset Strip glam sound. But 95, this was not anywhere remotely in the universe of popularity. So it's a bit of an underappreciated gem, in my opinion. We're going to hear a track called Stone Dead Drunk Again. And starting off, we're going to hear from Dangerous Toys. Yeah, going back to 1989, Columbia Records, their self-titled debut album. What a great record that was. And we're going to hear a song called Take Me Drunk. We've all been there. So let's do it. Dangerous Toys and the Rock's Gang together. Oh, and listen for the lyrics in the Rock Gang song. It gets a little bit spicy, but that's all right because it's late at night on Megawatt Mayhem.

And that, my friends, was Stone Dead Drunk Again from Rocks Gang from their album The Voodoo You Love. Catherine in the background, Nightmare Delirium, getting queued up for another excellent episode, so stay tuned for that. And before that, we heard Dangerous Toys, Take Me Drunk from their self-titled debut album back in 89. We're going to continue on now in that vein. We're going to hear in this two-song set from Alcatraz, yeah, featuring Graham Bonnet and a young Yngwie Malmsteen, going back to their debut album, No Parole from Rock and Roll, 1983 on Rockshire Records. And they have a tune on there, Too Young to Die, Too Drunk to Live. We're going to enjoy that one together. And, you know, we've been drinking all night here on Megawatt Mayhem, so we're going to get a little bit of the hair of the dog. That's right, from Wildside. We're going back to their first album called Under the Influence. It was released in 1992 in Capitol Records. And again, one of these bands that was just a little bit too late. It was their first album. They did a second album, and they tried to go in a grunge direction to kind of appeal to contemporary tastes at the time in the mid-90s, and that failed spectacularly. But I still have fond memories of this first Wildside album. I never did see them, but it would have been fun. So for Wildside, Hair of the Dog, one more shot, one more drink. Let's see what Wildside's all about as we continue the Moonshine Metal episode of Megawatt Mayhem.

0: good old Ozzy Osbourne suicide solution. You know, we had a lot of fun tonight talking about drinking and overindulging, but, you know, play safe, play responsibly, and dare we do our public service announcement. Don't drink and drive, kids. All right. It's been a hell of a fun night tonight. Catherine Nightmare Delirium up next. And we're going to have one more fun one. The band Wrathchild America. That's right. They put out their second album in 1991 on Atlantic Records, simply entitled 3D. And in fact, if you're a fan, both Wrathchild America albums have just recently been reissued, released as a box set through Cherry Red Records. So you may want to check that out. And on the original 3D CD, there was a bonus track, an old Albert Collins cover tune called I Ain't Drunk, I'm Just Drinking. And I can't think of a better way to end this episode of Megawatt Mayhem. Hope you had a good time. The Moonshine Metal episode. Don't forget, June 5th, International Moonshine Day. I'm going to be gone for the next couple of weeks. I'm leaving you guys in charge. We'll see you soon. Hope you enjoyed the show. This is Wrathchild America. And we'll see you next time.
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I ain't drunk.

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And that was Castor with a track called Colt Seafoam. And that was off of their 2026 EP, Castor. Welcome, everyone, to another edition of Nightmare Delirium right here on CJSW 90.9 FM in Calgary on Treaty 7 land. I am your host, Catherine. And for the next 2.5 hours, I'll be bringing you the very best selections in gothic, dark wave, dark electro, industrial, and dark ambient music. So if you have any requests that you would like to make along those lines, please give me a call or text. The number to call or text is 403-220-3991. And we're going to start off the first set of the evening with a track from Corlix. This one's called Sweeter Than Blood, and you are listening to CJSW 90.9 FM.

And that was Carol Lee with a track called Captain, and that is off of their 2025 album, also called Carol Lee. Before that, we heard from BB Club. That track was called Amaro. That was off of their 2026 album, also called Amaro. And before that, we heard from Avro. That track was called Insomaniac. That was off of their 2026 album, Psychopathé. Before that, we heard from Low Sunday. That track was called This Is Not Heaven. That was off of their 2026 EP, Low Sunday Ghost Machine Black EP. And we started off that set with Corlix and a track called Sweeter Than Blood. And that is off of their 2026 single, also called Sweeter Than Blood. 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And it is now time for Nightmare Delirium's weekly feature, Into the Vault, where we go back in time and look at some of the gothic and or industrial bands that reached the peak of their popularity sometime in the 80s, 90s, 2000s, or 2010s. Some of them are now defunct. Some of them are very much still around. And some of them went dark for a little while, but then reformed and continue to perform to this day. And this week, we will be looking at the medieval folk rock band, Shandmal. Now, Shandmal was originally formed in Munich, Germany in 1998. They released their first full-length album, Wahre Helden, in 1999. Started playing a few goth music festivals at that point, which is how they came to my attention, and have continued to release albums throughout the 2000s and 2010s, with their most recent album, Nüppel aus dem Sack, coming out in 2022. Again, they've had a few lineup changes over the years, but they've stayed actually a lot more stable than some other ones. They still have a lot of the original members. And, so for this, as usual, for this particular segment of the show, we will be playing some of the older tracks. So, to start off tonight's set, off of their 2001 album, Von Spitzbuben und anderen Halunken, we're going to hear a track called Herren der Winde. I should probably apologize in advance for my bad German pronunciation. Following that, off of their 2006 album, Mit Leib und Seele, we're going to hear a track called Zauber der Nacht. And we're going to finish off tonight's set with a track off of their 2016 album, Leuchtfeuer. We're going to hear the title track, Leuchtfeuer. So, let's go back in time to the 2000s and 2010s with Shandmal right here on Nightmare Delirium on CJSW 90.9.

And that was Shandmore with a track called Light Fire. And that was off of their 2016 album, also called Light Fire. Before that, we heard Sauber der Nacht off of their 2006 album, Mit Leib und Seele. And we started off that set with Herren der Winde. That one was off of their 2001 album, Von Spitzbuben und anderen Halunken. And that concludes this week's edition of Into the Vault. If you have a particular band that you would like to see profiled in a future edition of this feature, or if you have a particular request that you would like to make this evening, please give me a call or text. The number to call or text is 403-220-3991. And we're going to move on now to the next set of the evening with a track from Cola. This one's called Hedge Sitting. And you are listening to CGSW 90.9 FM.

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2: And we were just listening there to The Noise Who Runs with a track called We Are Breach, and that was off of their 2026 album, Regen X. Before that, we heard from Owls, who actually will be playing the Terminus Festival this year. That track was called Send Me to My Grave. That was off of their 2025 album, Death Games. And before that, we heard from Anna Kelby featuring Matt Berninger. That track was called Is This All There Is? That was off of their 2026 EP, Is This All There Is? And we started off that set with Cola and a track called Hedge Sitting, and that was off of their 2026 album, Cost of Living Adjustment. 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And it is now time for Nightmare Delirium's weekly events calendar. So let's start off with some of the new releases available for you to purchase. Starting off with a re-release from Christian Death. This is a re-release of their 1992 album, The Iron Mask. And it is available on the Cleopatra label. And we have a re-release out from Coil. This is a re-release of their 1987 album, The Unreleased Themes for Hellraiser. And it is available on the Musique pour la Danse label. And we have a couple of re-releases out from The Cramps. We have a re-release of their 1983 album, Smell of Female, and their 1986 album, A Date with Elvis. And both of these are available as vinyls on the Big Beat Records, and New Rose labels. And we have a new compilation out from The Cure. This one's called Rare Radio Tapes, and it is available on the Blue Line label. And we have a new album out from Ice Age. This one's called For Love of Grace and the Hereafter, and it is available on the Mexican Summer label. And we have a new album out from J.K. Flesh in collaboration with Munrella. This one's called Shouting the Odds, and it is available as a vinyl on the Give Take label. And we have a re-release out from Love's Lies Crushing. This is a re-release of their 1996 album, Zuvetin, and it is available as a vinyl on the Numero label. And we have a new album out from Prince of Pleasure. This one is called Three, and it is available as a vinyl on the Prince of Pleasure label. And we have a re-release out from They Must Be Russians. This is a re-release of their album and Other Groundless Accusations, and it is available on the Clang Gallery label. And finally, in new releases, we have a re-release out from White Zombie. This is a re-release of their 1992 album, Last Sexorcisto, and it is available on the Music on CD label. And events happening around town, don't forget to check out CJSW's own events calendar at cjsw.com/events, where you can either find out what's going on in and around the Calgary area, or submit your own event to our events calendar. And Tuesday Uprising will be having their album release party on May 30th with accompanying acts Glitter Glue, Another Time Around, and What's the Plan. That will be on Saturday, May the 30th. And that will be taking place at the Blocks YYC. The address for that is... The address for that is 834 11th Avenue Southwest. Doors for that show open at 6:30. And Nebula Complex, Undead Sex Ring, and Twitch will be performing at the Loophole Coffee Bar on Thursday, June the 4th. The address is 1040 8th Avenue Southwest. Bands start at 7:30 p.m. And the next Hang the DJ event will be taking place on June the 6th at Dickens Pub. This is your chance to catch some retro, new wave, alternative, EBM, and dark wave tunes being spun. The address is 1000 9th Avenue Southwest. Doors open at 9. Admission is $5 before 10 p.m. and $10 afterwards. And this year's 4th Street Lilac Festival will be taking place from June the 4th through to June the 7th. At the on 4th Street Southwest from 12th Avenue to Elbow Drive, with a wide variety of artists performing. For more information, you can go to their website, lilacfestival.net. And Octoduck, Worrywart, and Vandenduel will be performing in town on Friday, June the 12th. They'll be playing at the Palomino. The address is 109 7th Avenue Southwest. Doors for that show open at 8, and you can pick up tickets for that through showpass.com. And the Lie Low Music Festival will be taking place from June 12th to the 14th. And that will actually be taking place in, let's see what town that is. In Milo, Alberta. With a wide variety of artists performing at that festival only. It's located in Vulcan County, south of Calgary. And for more information, you can go to their website, lilomusicfest.com. And this year's Sled Island Music Festival will be taking place from June the 17th through to the 21st at various venues in and around Calgary, with a wide variety of artists performing. For more information, passes, and tickets, you can go to their website, sledisland.com. And finally, in upcoming events, this year's Terminus Festival, Terminus Resonance, will be taking place from July the 23rd through to the 26th at Dickens Pub, with a wide variety of artists performing, including artists such as Night, Past Self, Homefront, Tiffadelic, Nevada Hardware, Vertigo, Wants, and many, many more. For more information and for tickets, you can go to their website, terminus-festival.com. And that concludes Nightmare Delirium's events calendar for this week. If you have a particular event that you would like to see advertised on the show, you can contact the station at cjsw.com. They will put you in touch with me, and I will advertise your event on the program. 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The number to call or text is 403-220-3991. And we're going to move on now to the next of the evening, starting off with a track from Ricky G. God. This one's called I Am Dead. 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

And that was Xenius with a track called Naiad, and that was off of their 2025 album Cataclysm. Before that, we heard Egalitarianism Today, or ET, with a track called Human Host, and that was off of their 2025 album Full Anarchism. And we started off that set with Ricky G. God and a track called I Am Dead. And that was off of their 2026 album Cost of Living. 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If you have any requests that you would like to make this evening, the number to call or text is 403-220-3991. And we're going to move on now to the next set with a track from Ladytron. 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

And that was S. Cage with a track called When It All Falls Apart, and that is off of a 2025 compilation called Music Works 152. Before that, we heard from Gatekeeper. That track was called Two Travelers. That was off of their 2025 album, Wrong Planet. Before that, we heard from Metric. That track was called Crush Forever. That was off of their 2026 album, Romanticize the Dive. And we started off that set with Ladytron and a track called I See Red. And that was off of their 2026 album, Paradises. 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

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The number to call or text is 403-220-3991. And we're going to move on now to the next set with a track from Health. This one's called You Died. 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
1: And we were just listening there to Her Motives Are Silent with a track called It's Okay, the Quiet Version. And that was off of their 2026 EP, It's Okay. Before that, we heard from Ka Lok. That track was called Cairo Space Station. That was off of their 2026 album, Opium Boy. And before that, we heard from Peter Gagliardi. That track was called Final Phase. That was off of their 2025 album, Pandora Unlocked, Chrysanthemum Yellow. And we started off that set with Health and a track called You Died, and that was off of their 2025 album, Conflict DLC. 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And we have about a half an hour left of the show, so if you have any requests, I probably will not be able to play them for you this week, but I will try to play them for you next week. The number to call or text for requests is 403-220-3991. And we're going to move now into the final half an hour of the show, starting off with a track, with an extended track from Bitter Fictions. This one's called Amethyst and Emerald. 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

And that was Japanese Breakfast with a track called Later. And that was off of their 2025 album for Melancholy Brunettes and Sad Women. And we started off that set with an extended track from Bitter Fictions. That one was called Amethyst and Emerald. And that was off of their 2026 EP, also called Amethyst and Emerald. You have been listening to Nightmare Delirium right here on CGSW 90.9 FM in Calgary on Treaty 7 land. I've been your host, Catherine. Please stay tuned for CGSW Presents coming up next, and I'm going to play you out now with a track from Welcome Strawberry off of their 2026 EP Floral Arrangements. This song's called Desperate Flower. Thank you very much for listening, and I will see you next week. Bye for now.

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1: 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My name is Nathan, and on the show today, some audio magic care of the late, great Ricky Jay. But first, some early radio work from Harry Shearer, Michael McKean, and David S. Lander as part of the Credibility Gap. Between 1975 and 79, KMET-FM in Los Angeles would broadcast the Rose Parade with surreal and satirical commentary from these guys. What you're about to hear is from a double LP that contains the parade material called Floats, as well as material from 1973 that showcases early musical work from Michael McKean. That album is called A Great Gift Idea. Here now are the opening minutes of Floats by The Credibility Gap.

0: with the Rose Parade. And we'll radio with the streets are cleared,
1: the flowers are fun,
2: and the float from Baskin-Robbins is beginning to run.
0: Oh, it's the Rose Parade. The crowd is excited, the Rose Parade. And you weren't invited, so sit in your chair. Just listen and stare. There's nothing else to do, so here's the Rose Parade.
3: Good morning. If you're watching television, you can see that the parade indeed has been rained out. So from here, we'll say...
4: We're running footage of last year's parade. Hopefully, we have the whole thing.
3: Actually, the parade hasn't been rained out. No. It was going to be a very, very serious problem if it had been, because the rest of the year in Pasadena is all filled up, so they would have had a doubleheader parade next year.
4: And they would have had to pay us anyway.
3: And nobody likes that.
5: A twi-night doubleheader parade.
4: But anyway, we'd like to say good morning, and we'd like to take you, if we could, a little background information, what we refer to as a mini-documentary of the Rose Parade. I'm sure you've seen just about enough maxi-documentaries.
3: It's impossible to see the parade without having this kind of background on it. So now...
5: The history.
3: The history. I was going to say that. Thank you, Dave.

0: Grim clouds of foreboding hovered over the San Gabriel Valley in the year of 1890. Two stock market panics had already gripped the country in the preceding quarter century. As Churchill once observed, perhaps the most painful place to be gripped. Two men huddled in the turret of a small U-boat moored to the corner of Fair Oaks Avenue and Colorado Boulevard in a community wrecked by anonymity which some called Pasadena. The men were Charles Holder and R.K. Rollin. They had conceived an ingenious plan whereby people would be compelled to pass down the middle of the boulevard in great number, riding upon flowered vehicles. Due to their superior organization, spearheaded by the Rose Marshals, the so-called Pink Shirts, the Rollin Holder plan, codenamed Tournament of Roses, soon let loose a prairie fire of good feeling. In 100 guarded offices, behind 78 closed doors, the plenipotentiaries of a score of neighboring municipalities hung their heads. Then, suddenly, pooch. With the speed of a twin razor blade, the Tournament of Roses operation had outflanked the rapidly dwindling forces of the underground, the so-called undershirts. In the mid-1920s, foreign states and nations began sending emissaries in the form of flowered vehicles to pay court to this new world power. Here is Eva Braun.
1: I do not recall ever having been in Pasadena. No, that was Himmler.
0: The 30s brought prosperity and the illusion of the 40s just ahead. And as the battered century crept past halfway, squadrons of earth movers, working according to a plan known only to residents within a 100-mile radius, constructed a monumental bowl whose sole purpose was to house a football game and monthly swap meet. The parade, as General Hershey Bar once put it, would have been twice the success had it been half the fuss. History teaches us that history is no teacher. So, a parade born in mystery, whelped in the conflict of civic allegiances and flowered vehicles, and weaned on the mush of fiscal oomph, replicates itself in the nation's living rooms year after year. Of the men who went and never returned, it can only be said they got lost.
2: That's what's behind us. Now let's look ahead. Fellas, it's kind of cloudy this
3: cold.
2: Morning. It's cloudy.
3: It's a nasty day. Let's not beat around the bush, but
2: it's so cold. I was walking down the street a few minutes ago. I saw a witch wearing a flannel brassiere.
3: Harry, you would.
2: We're sitting at the corner of Colorado Boulevard and Orange Grove. Right in front of us on the what would be the pedestrian crossing, except they won't let pedestrians cross, are eight uniformed motorcycle officers arrayed in a very sloppy line.
3: One is yawning.
2: Numbers three and four are kind of in the front of the group, and then five and six and one and two.
3: They're all kind of moving forward now.
4: It's so funny. You hear people say, you know, when you really need eight cops on motorcycles in the pedestrian walk, you can never find them. But here they are.
3: Go to a parade, I tell them.
4: Call them a liar.
3: Go to a parade.
2: Across the street from us right now, a bunch of gentlemen in white coats.
4: I noticed.
3: What do they represent, Harry?
2: It represents patronize your dry cleaners regularly. These are officials from the Tournament of Roses. It's a tradition in Pasadena that the guys wear white suits.
4: Mm-hmm. Do you suppose this is the only time they ever wear these suits? Is this particular
2: and white July. Shoes. Look at that. With red ties.
4: John Lennon used to dress that way.
2: That's right. In the bag.
4: Late 60s.
2: And they are walking up and down the street looking at their watches, trying to determine when to start this parade.
4: Well, this is the only time of the year these guys get to talk back to cops.
3: If you watch time of the year these guys get to talk to each other, actually.
4: Could we ask for a more beautiful day, guys?
2: Oh, yeah. No, it's actually nice here. They instead of the Goodyear blimp this year, they're floating. They filled Gary Coleman with gas, and he's floating about 200 feet above us. And that's nice and reassuring. More

0: That was Michael McKean as Denny Asma with You Can't Judge a Book by Its Hair, recorded in 1973 and put on the Credibility Gap album called A Great Gift Idea. Next up on ArtsLink, the sleight-of-hand virtuoso and magical historian Ricky Jay. He filmed a show in the 90s that was recently cleaned up and uploaded to the Internet Archive. It's called Ricky Jay and His 52 Assistants. It's the best example of Ricky, and now it's easier than ever to try keeping your eye on what he's doing thanks to this upload and cleaning up of the video. Also, his patter makes for a great audio experience.
1: Booze and the blow-ins cop the lot. Anybody have any idea what I'm talking about? This is the refrain from a 15th century poem, a poem by Francois Villon. It says, no matter how you earn your money, you're unlikely to keep it, whether you hustle or swindle or con or cheat, because in the end, booze and the blow-ins, wine and women, take it all. Suppose you screeve or go cheap jack or fake the broads or fig and egg or thimble rig or nap a yak or pitch a Snyder, smash a rag. Suppose you duff or nose and lag or get your straight and land the pot. How do you melt the multi-swag? Booze and the blowins cop the lot. Suppose you try a different tack, and on the square you flash your flag. At a penny lining make your whack, or with the mummers mump and gag. For nicks, the dibs you grab at any graft, no matter what. Your merry goblins soon stravag. Booze and the blowins cop the lot. It's up the spout and Charlie Wag with the wipes and tickers and whatnot until the squeezer grabs your scrag. Booze and the blowins cop the lot. This is William Henley's 19th century translation of Villon, rich in the canting language, the criminal slang of its day. It talks about debasers of coin, short change artists, dice mechanics, card hustlers. These people are my friends. I spent most of my formative years learning the techniques of deception. Now, many years later, I can tell you that I believe there are more differences between the cheater and the sleight-of-hand artist than there are similarities. Take, for example, an evening like this. If I perform badly, I might suffer the disapprobation of the audience or an empty house. If I perform equally poorly at the card table, I could suffer loss of limb or even life. Notwithstanding, I would like to demonstrate art, ruse, and subterfuge at the card table. To do this, I have to be sure there are a number amongst you who are familiar with the basic laws of poker, blackjack, gin rummy. We have any serious card players in the house? Well, thanks. It's been fun performing for you. You know, until Johann Nepomuk Hofzinser called playing cards the poetry of magic. A conjurer's skill was determined entirely on his ability to perform one effect. That was called the cups and balls. There are many people who tell you it's the oldest effect in the history of magic. And on the tombs of the king Beni Hassan of ancient Egypt, there are representations of Nile magicians doing the cups and balls. I'm not one of those people. I will tell you the game was known to the Greeks and Romans, that Seneca wrote about it, that the earliest iconography in our venerable art, the famous planetary drawings of Ulm in the 15th century, do show cups and balls conjurers. The game has been played continuously for hundreds, if not thousands, of years. With your kind permission, I'd like to end my performance this evening by showing you my version of this classic, which I call the history lesson. In 1584, Reginald Scott wrote the first practical treatise on conjuring in the English language, and in it he spoke about putting a ball under a common object, like a candlestick. He also said one might use a salt cellar, a bowl, or even a cup, and if the conjurer was clever, he could make the ball vanish and appear almost at will. Only a short time later, the game was played with bowls of china, played in the Orient. Anthropologists love the concept of independent invention. In Western Europe, it was played with cups of cheap metal, like tin, which on occasion had the strange ability to seem penetrable. This evening, I'm going to use cups of spun copper. Personal favorites for a reason I will not reveal. One of the things I love about this game is it independently exists in the genre of the gambler as well as the magician. This is a scene you may remember as the old three-shell game.

0: meaning this race course. It was called thimble rigging. In the language of the hustler, it might be known as the hinks, the dinks, the blocks, or the nuts. The idea that you'd either put a ball or pretend to put a ball under one of the cups, but the ball would appear where it was least likely. Once again, if I place the ball over here and I move this, moving these cups, you might think the ball was here, but it jumps to over here. One last time. This is why people have been known to lose houses and even clothing playing this little game. One last time. If I place the ball here and move that to here, the ball now jumps as well. Now, a conjurer would do this in a slightly different fashion. The conjurer would take the object, put it in his hand, make it vanish using a magic wand. Conjurers also cheat. They use many of these. Actually, the game was traditionally played with three cups and three balls. I'm going to show you an actual sequence of events from a 17th century bestseller called Hocus Pocus Jr. The idea here that I will cover the center ball with a cup and place one on top. Then I'll actually cover this and try to make the ball penetrate solid through solid, joining its mate below. Now that you know the sequence, why don't you follow it again? This time a ball penetrating through two solid copper cups. This method, a personal favorite of Matthew Buchinger, the little man of Nuremberg. He was only 28 inches tall. The cups obscured almost his entire body. Look, that's enough for three balls to appear below. Matthew Buchinger had no arms or legs, but he did have 14 children. The most famous man to ever play the game, the Italian Bartolomeo Bosco. Bosco appeared in the beginning of the 19th century. He cut an unusual figure on stage. He wore a black satin waistcoat, black velvet trousers. He made sure his sleeves were carefully rolled up. He took out his magic wand and polished the tip, a wand which he said was made of a strange amalgam of metals known only to himself and Erasmus of Rotterdam. Above his table was a brass bell. He hit the bell and said the words, Spiritae mihi infernali obedite, infernal spirits obey my command. Bosco's sequence with the cups and the balls. Vade. Jubio. Celeriter. Three gone, and yet three return. Bosco had only one contemporary rival, the slightly older Frenchman named Conus, who in 1795 announced that he would make his wife, who was 5'7", appear under one of the cups. Practice though I have been unable even to get married. Wouldn't even touch these with his hand. Actually, he said the only reason a magician used three was to confuse you. So he took one ball and placed that aside in his pocket. He took the second ball and also placed that away. It still left one ball over here, but it didn't explain how this ball came back. Conus explained it. He said the magician did a feint. He only pretended to take the ball. Actually, what he did was to pretend, put his hand back, and then insinuate the ball under the cup. Conus said, I do no such thing. When I place the ball in my pocket, it really stays there. How could it come back, and indeed where? Perhaps back to the 16th century. But many of you may prefer the game the way it was played in the Orient, with two balls and two balls. Or you might prefer the European version with three cups and three balls. And if you have been paying attention, you know there would be one ball under the center cup, but now there are three. And that's the way the game was played for another 120 years until it was revolutionized once again by Max Mellini, the man I spoke of earlier. Mellini would take three glasses and wrap them in newspaper. He would take a cork from a wine bottle and cut it into three sections. He would take the three sections of cork and place them in his pocket. Then, fashioning an impromptu wand out of a celery stalk or an asparagus spear, he would tap the glasses and say, Spiritae mihi infernali obedite, or anything else that came to mind. And that's the mystery of the cups.
1: Yeah. That was two selections from Ricky Jay and his 52 assistants, which can now be found on the Internet Archive, and I'll put a link up on the ArtsLink page at cgsw.com for you so you can find it. I got an email a couple months ago from a friend asking if I'd heard of this new French band, and I'm glad to be hearing them even now as I record today's show. Here it is, Angine de Poitrine with Fabienque.

So as we close out ArtsLink for the month, I just want to address something that I've been seeing online lately, which is a lot of people complaining about Weird Al slop. And Weird Al is above reproach. I mean, he hasn't recorded an album for years. He's one of the nicest guys by all accounts. I don't get where this hate for Weird Al slop comes from. And so I'm going to end off with a song of his off of Even Worse. This is his take on Oingo Boingo. I hope you enjoy it. It's called You Make Me. Talk to you folks again on the 22nd of June.

0: The first of these is to learn from China rather than to think of them as a rival that we must overwhelm. China found ways of producing win-win relations with more than 150 countries. Didn't rely on military expansion to achieve its global stature. And has often been said, it's a master of the long game of international relations.
1: That's Richard Falk, and this is Alternative Radio. I'm David Barsamyan. This edition of AR features Richard Falk on learning from China. The geopolitical checkerboard has seen in recent years a major shift. China, once a poor and ravaged country, is now challenging the U.S. for supremacy, and Washington doesn't like it. The Pentagon is flexing its muscle. The U.S. military budget is over $1 trillion and climbing. It's triple what China spends. The Pentagon is planning for war. U.S. military bases surround China, yet Washington says that it's China that is a threat. The U.S. is used to getting its way, but China won't be easily bullied or pushed around. It has a global economic strategy. It is expanding its influence by investing in the global South, particularly in Africa and Latin America. It's taking the lead in sustainable energy, manufacturing 80% of the world's solar panels. While the U.S. is a military powerhouse, China is increasingly an economic one, and most likely will supplant the U.S. as the global hegemon in the coming decades. Our guest today is Richard Falk. He's Professor Emeritus of International Law at Princeton. He's the recipient of the UNESCO Peace Education Prize. He served as Special Rapporteur for the United Nations from 2008 to 2014 on the situation of human rights in the Palestinian territories. He's the author of numerous books, including The Great Terror War and Unlocking the Middle East. At 95, he continues to be active. In April, he spoke at a special event organized by the Nuclear Age Peace Foundation in Santa Barbara, California. And now, Richard Falk.
0: Thank you all for coming. We happen to be meeting at a time in world history and in the American experience that will long be remembered, I think, in the same way that the Cuban Missile Crisis is remembered. I had assumed we'd be meeting in the midst of a genocidal escalation of the Iran war, and that was something that could be a decisive experience in negativity, not only for Iran, but for the U.S. and for much of the world. But it also is a challenge to do more than protest, to manifest a spirit of resistance. It is a time when we should be talking seriously about invoking the 25th Amendment. If we really value our constitutional heritage and the promise of this country to remain silent at this time is to be complicit in a criminal process that is not only dangerous, but undermines our sense, our positive sense of national identity. We cannot let that happen, and I hope we will not let it happen. We know now from historical reckoning that, good scholarship, that we evaded an apocalyptic catastrophe in 1962 by what was described by the leading historian of the subject, Martin Sherwin, as stumbling into good luck. And whether that can happen again is something we should not be counting on. We need a system of governance nationally, regionally, and globally that isn't vulnerable to the sort of warmongering leadership that Israel and the United States have brought to the Middle East and to the world. It's a time of serious reckoning with who we are and what we will become. And it's in that spirit that I just want to preface what I would like to talk about with a quote from our president and another quote that warns us of what is at stake. Trump said, in a manner that needed to be taken seriously, that a whole civilization, I'm quoting, a whole civilization will die tonight, never to be brought back again. I don't want that to happen. However, now that we have complete and total regime change, where different, smarter, and less radicalized minds prevail, maybe something revolutionarily wonderful can happen. That those few words are so filled with delusion and apocalyptic thinking as to justifiably scare us into what I described as the moment where the failure to invoke the 25th Amendment will be long remembered in the history of the country. The other quote I want to read was looking toward this abyss, which could be a nuclear abyss. Paul Krugman, a respected Nobel economist, a former colleague of mine at Princeton for a while, had this to say on his Substack: "Damned if I know what's going to happen. I mean, at some level, I think that the civilization that may be destroyed tonight is our own. I mean, are we civilized if we do this kind of thing? If America as a nation doesn't stand up against this, what are we? So God help us. Normal life will continue. It's going to be a really weird thing to be out there, you know, grocery shopping and taking the subway and all of these things. But this is, in a way, the defining moment. The fate of the whole American idea is on the line. I have no idea how this ends. And I think that those kinds of sentiments are on many minds. Confusion as to what to do and bewilderment as to how we got to where we are and how we escape once more. And how can we escape without relying on whether you call it luck or divine intervention? That's not the way to govern a planet that has this kind of weaponry and is faced with these sorts of severe ecological challenges. It won't last forever, that kind of thinking. We've tempted the apocalyptic disaster now in ways that should perform as a kind of pedagogy of living in the 21st century, or in the words of the name of this foundation, of living in the nuclear age. We are no longer children of the nuclear age, and we seem to be suffering at the moment from premature dementia, but let's hope that's a temporary passing phase. As someone that has been happily connected with the Nuclear Age Foundation, I wanted to say the Nuclear Age Peace Foundation has been more than an organization dedicated to what may be the most pressing challenge of our time, but it has also established a human community that is, in its own way, a microcosm of what we would like the world to be. And that's a great achievement and a tribute to this kind of leadership that the organization has enjoyed. David Krieger was the president of the organization from its founding 37 years ago. We happened to be friends before we came to Santa Barbara due to our shared commitment to a denuclearizing world. In the spirit of remembrance, I want to read the last stanza of David's fine poem, Promises of Peace, not only to affirm his legacy, but it so well expresses the motif of my remarks. And I quote, "There is no beauty in war, nor decency, nor wisdom. There is only force and blind obedience. Bombs fall, children die, and generals are celebrated. In the public square, new names, new sacrifice. Promises of peace give way to war." I find talking about peace and justice particularly daunting these days for two reasons. Aside from the existential crisis of this very hour, first, the nuclear and ecological storm clouds presently hovering over the planet and our country are beset by the radical unknowability about what will come next. We just have no real insight into the future given this degree of uncertainty. And learning to live with uncertainty is a challenge that few of us can really meet. This is accentuated by the chaos and uncertainties that haunt us even as we speak tonight, accentuated by the latest of Trump's arrogant ultimatums that unnerve even the most serene among us. And secondly, the second reason for reluctance to speak on these grandiose themes is that humanity, as embodied in distinct sovereign states and bound together due to a shared species destiny, is multiply entangled at present within a series of death traps from which there is no realistically visible escape. And indeed, scant evidence of even the will to escape from world leaders aside from the denialism of our present leader. The warmongering entrapment is linked to a militarist pathology prevailing at this time in our own country and being played out in this war of unprovoked aggression waged against Iran, its government, and above all, its people. With some sense of shame as a U.S. citizen, I quote the defining words of President Trump's latest bit of notorious foreign policy guidance posted just a few days ago on his private Truth Social channel. He says, "Tuesday will be power plant day and bridge day, all wrapped up in one, in Iran. There will be nothing like it. Open the straight, you crazy bastards, or you'll be living in hell. Just watch." And then the final words are the most mystifying. "Praise be to Allah." What could that leader of ours have been thinking? In the spirit of taking seriously what it means to live in the nuclear age, what and why have things gone so wrong in what was a prosperous and powerful country and its people, and why its people are tolerating such leadership for this long? And of course, he is among those American presidents who've been elected twice. So we can't just blame him. It's a feature of present society that's linked to the way both political parties have performed in relation to what is best for America, not making America great as a dominant military power, but what would make it great as a country that created a model of how to live together in mutual respect and benefit. As suggested, the collective malady in this country should not be exclusively attributed to Trump, although his antics certainly bring them to the surface. Perhaps naively, I find shocking the establishment branding of the Iran war at the outset as a war of choice rather than calling it what it is, as a war of unabashed aggression. Even the New York Times, which I grew up revering as the most trusted source of commentary, has the reckless temerity to uncritically refer to the Iran war as the ultimate war of choice. This terminology recalls the earlier use of choice that was current during the 2003 Iraq war. And it's a disturbing twist in public discourse. A war of choice should have no place in a law or morality governed world order. Indeed, the whole point of the UN Charter is to remove from national sovereignty the question of choice when it comes to waging war, and to limit recourse to war to a strict definition of self-defense against a prior armed attack. In practice, this legal concept of war has been somewhat expanded by the urgencies of provocation or by credible evidence of aggressive intent by the state attacked. Iran is a clear victim of aggressive war, unprovoked, and as we speak, it is also living under the shadow of this threat of genocidal escalation. And what we should not forget is that that escalation is built upon a originating crime of aggression. Somehow the conversation in the media and in more sophisticated circles has shifted to whether we're winning or losing the war, rather than thinking about how to get out of a war that was unlawful from its first day. We should remember that back in 1945, the architects of the New World Order privileged the winners of World War II by giving them an unrestricted right of veto that paralyzed the decisional power of the UN at its birth. This constitutionally undercut the UN capacity to fulfill its war prevention mission as set forth in the preamble to the UN Charter. As the Mexican delegate to the drafting conference that established this UN architecture exclaimed when asked what kind of organization has been achieved, his response is notable, I think. His words, "We have created an organization that regulates the mice while the tigers run free." This deference to geopolitics was reinforced at the Nuremberg and Tokyo war crimes that imposed criminality only for the crimes of the losers, refusing altogether to scrutinize, much less to prosecute, the crimes of the winners. This refusal meant that the development of nuclear weapons was never effectively prohibited. This tempts reflecting on an intriguing counterfactual. Let us suppose that Germany, which had its own advanced nuclear program, had won the race to develop the bomb and then dropped two atom bombs on British cities, yet went on to lose the war. As it was the liberal West, led by the U.S., did not have the moral compass and political acumen it needed to give the world not only a victory over fascism and imperialism, but a peace-building process for the future that included the prohibition of the development, possession, threat of, and use of nuclear weaponry. Might humanity have been spared the endless traumas of the nuclear age that is now at the edge of the most frightening nuclear abyss, had it not been the winner of World War II? It's a frightening thought of its own. It is also a disturbing part of the picture that the original aggression toward Iran has virtually been erased from commentary on the wars in the Middle East by the most rational and wonkish of foreign policy establishment experts. Bipartisan mainstream talk, as I've suggested it, has been focused on whether the U.S. is winning or losing this asymmetric war between countries of dramatically different capabilities.
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0: At this moment, to take account of the pre-Trump background accentuated by the threatened escalation in Iran and further stressed by the persistence of Israeli genocidal expansionism in Lebanon and the West Bank of occupied Palestine, if we are to avoid public gloom and private despair, it seems crucial to acknowledge all that is at stake if we wish for a better future. Cornel West, a friend of mine for many years and quite long ago a faculty colleague, said some impassionate words recently that express the danger of our time. We are not just facing a political crisis, we are facing a spiritual one. When greed is normalized, truth is disposable, and cruelty marketed, the soul of the nation is at stake. It's about our moral decay that rewards corruption and punishes integrity. We must call our young people back to courage, truth, justice, and love. I would only add to Cornell's words that it is not just our young people, but all people, and not only our people, but people throughout the world. I want also to call attention to the warnings given by the Canadian Prime Minister Mark Carney at this year's meeting of the World Economic Forum, Carney shocked his elite audience by an insistence that the unfolding internationally and historically of the present period is one of rupture rather than transition. And he used rupture as a negative word to talk about the tensions that Trump has largely brought to the surface and has created a fracturing of the Atlantic Alliance that had served to provide Western leadership ever since the end of World War II. It's a interesting way of seeing the present context, which is one of challenging the coherence of this Western regional alliance that is racial and religious in part, in not just geographical, as it includes Australia and New Zealand. But the point is that what Carney was talking about and what he underscored by endorsing the initial strike of the U.S. and Israel against Iran is that this was an intramural Western crisis of rupture or transition, not a global crisis. And I think that's a fundamental mistake in if we are to create a world where the diverse peoples and civilizations learn to live together in a durable way that is committed to peace and justice and to a more harmonious relationship with nature. Until we get that globality as the central feature of global governance, we will have this hierarchy in the world where it is the West against the rest. And that was the point of Samuel Huntington's notorious comments on the end of the Cold War didn't mean international stability or a geopolitical accommodation. It was the prelude to a clash of civilizations. And what we've seen in the Middle East and are seeing, and it makes these civilizational comments of Trump particularly relevant, is that these conflicts are not only traditional wars between states, they also have a civilizational identity. It was not accidental that all the countries that supported Israel in what it did in Gaza were from the white Christian West. Non-geographically conceived to include Australia and New Zealand. It had that character, and of course it was preordained by the 9/11 attacks and the way in which President Bush responded to those attacks without sensing it could have been a moment to repair the hierarchy and exploitation of the global South, rather than a occasion to jump into a war against quote-unquote terror, as if that is as if that can be delimited and civilizationally confined to the Islamic world. I want to just refer in bringing these remarks to an end that there are two avenues, I believe, that lead in a positive direction, but they require a rethinking of how we conceive of the other. And the first of these is to learn from China, rather than to think of them as a rival that we must overwhelm. China achieved what very few countries achieved, an ascendancy from being one of the worst off of major third world or global South countries to being a economic superpower that didn't rely on military expansion to achieve its global stature, but rather found ways of producing win-win relations with more than 150 countries. And it's far from a perfect society and has internal issues that are grave, although it raised 300 million people in less than a decade out of a condition of extreme poverty. And no other country has done that. And it has been attentive to the well-being of its own people, not just the projection of its power. And as often been said, it's a master of the long game of international relations, not of the immediate agenda of win-lose connections that were epitomized by the colonial relationship between European colonialism and the global South, that hierarchy, exploitative hierarchy, that we understood in racial terms with South African apartheid, but also had its economistic terms in relation to the post-colonial period, and then has its nuclear dimension in the hegemonic possession of nuclear weapons by these permanent members of the Security Council that are unwilling to be accountable as sovereign equal states and are willing to go to war to prevent others from acquiring the weaponry that they insist upon using without

kind of learning is more historical, and it's a matter of taking the opportunities to enhance the human experience rather than to view it as a moment of where material and political domination can occur. And I've been personally influenced by a famous poem of Robert Frost called The Road Not Taken. And I read just a few lines from this last stanza. And I shall be telling this with a sigh. Somewhere here, ages and ages hence, two roads diverged in a wood, and I took the one least traveled by, and that has made all the difference. And why it's relevant to our circumstance is that the U.S., as the victor in World War II, had an extraordinary opportunity to structure the world in a way that would have brought prosperity and peace for at least a generation, if not longer. But it chose, as I mentioned, to play the traditional winner's game of not seeking systemic benefits, but seeking to maximize the gains of the winners and to project that into the future by way of the veto, by the notion of criminality for the losers, by that whole way. And there was a second opportunity at the collapse, unexpected collapse of the Soviet Union, and the moment where this nuclear weaponry could have been eliminated through a monitored agreement and the UN reformed to make it able to play the role that was hoped for it as a war prevention institution. And I'm not optimistic because you have the collision of two extremisms. The extremism of a leader that can't accept the reality of political defeat, and the extremism of a political configuration in Iran that prefers martyrdom to some kind of compromise. And when you have these two extremisms colliding with each other, you have to be a wild-eyed optimist to think that they can come to a mutually satisfactory agreement. And so, in closing, I feel that these two, learning to seize these moments of flux, whether you call them ruptures or transitions, and trying to follow a path that learns from China, are two ways forward toward a better future for all of humanity. Let me stop there.

0: Well, the whole idea of the Gaza People's Tribunal was that governments were not stopping the carnage, and the UN was helpless and useless in the setting of the ongoing genocide. And Jeremy Corbyn did a version of it in London. Their tribunal focused on British complicity. And there was another in Canada that focused on Canadian complicity. These were, I think, effective in reaching a certain part of the relevant communities. Our two public sessions were in Sarajevo and in Istanbul, and a side event at the UN in New York. And I think it generated very powerful testimony from witnesses, survivors, and experts. And a jury of conscience delivered the verdict, and it was a very distinguished group of six people, led by Christine Chinkin, a respected professor at the London School of Economics. To call it a jury of conscience was to suggest that we weren't pretending to be a court of law. The voice of the people, aggrieved, outraged, disturbed by what was happening in Gaza, and by the failure of the liberal democracies to be at least detached, if not helping to find a way toward accommodation and peace. Peaceful approach. The Palestinian people have been not helped by the wishes of others, including the UN, that partitioned historic Palestine without ever consulting the resident population. And the present period where Trump presides over this board of peace is a terrible moment, both because it's received the blessings of the UN and it has engaged in a kind of Orwellian doublespeak as to what is peace and justice. It rewards the criminal and punishes the victim. And that's not a good way of establishing a humane future. As far as two states or one state, most Palestinians that I've been in touch with don't feel the two states can work. There are too many settlers that are determined to remain and are violent and militant and would create a very problematic future. I was a close friend of Edward Said, who's probably the most distinguished public intellectual among the Palestinian people, at least living outside. They have a large number of very articulate and thoughtful personalities. He died in 2003, but his vision earlier than that was that only a one secular state based on equality of the two peoples could succeed. And he deeply believed in that. If there was a two-state, it's almost certain it would be a mini-state dominated by Israel and probably neutralized, sitting next to this Prussian militarized state, and that would not be very stable as far as the future is concerned. I think younger Palestinians wouldn't accept it over time, and Israel, I don't know how they would respond to it. My own sense is there will not be peace between Israel and the Palestinians until on the Israeli side, Zionism is either rejected as part of the governing ideology or is radically changed in its view of how to live with the Palestinians. And we should all remember that before this Gaza war occurred, there were a series of thoughtful, objective studies that established that the Israel-Palestine relationship was one of apartheid. In other words, that Israel as the occupying power was committed to a policy of apartheid. And that was validated by the judgments of the International Court of Justice and indirectly by the International Criminal Court. The other thing that something has to be done about the Palestinian refugees that have lived as refugees since 1947. That's been a no-go issue for Israel and a must issue for the Palestinians. So again, it's a collision of views. I do feel that the Palestinians are far readier for a accommodation and compromise than is Israel, which views its mission to be, at least as influenced by Zionist ideology, its mission to be one of occupying and being sovereign in the whole of historic Palestine.
1: 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Richard Falk is Professor Emeritus of International Law at Princeton. 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Joe Rich is our general manager and editor. I'm David Barsamyan. Thank you for listening. And remember to support your local public station. We go out with Duke Ellington. Things ain't what they used to be.

0: Welcome back to this month's episode of Hearsay. I'm Anusha, and I'm here with my co-host, Harry. As always, this podcast is legal information, not legal advice. We're talking about Canadian constitutional law in a way that's meant to be accessible and educational. Today, we're joined again by Professor Kamal Zaidi to talk about one of the most debated parts of the Charter, the Notwithstanding Clause, Section 33. A lot of people hear the notwithstanding clause whenever there's a major public controversy, and the conversation can get heated quickly. So today, we're going to slow it down, what the clause is, when it can be used, what it can do, and what's at stake when governments reach for it. Harry, I'll hand over to you to get us started with Professor Zaidi.
1: Thank you, Professor, for joining us on the podcast. For listeners who haven't taken constitutional law, what is the notwithstanding clause?
2: Well, thank you for having me here, both of you, and hello to everyone. The notwithstanding clause is Section 33 of the Charter of Rights and Freedoms. It is the component of the 1982 version of the Constitution Act of Canada. There is, of course, an 1867 version when Canada was first created. It's a very unique provision, what we call an override clause. And it's used selectively in certain nations like Canada, Israel, Germany. They have certain countries that have expressly stated in their own constitution the ability of legislatures, including the federal government and provincial governments, to override the constitutional rights and freedoms that their own laws could impinge on or violate. And that's usually to achieve some political purpose, some particular outcome. And it's not used every single day, and it's not used all the time. It's used sparingly. But when it is used, it's usually in the context of some kind of dispute, some kind of conflict. And that's especially true of the recent enactment of the notwithstanding clause issue here in Alberta with respect to back-to-school legislation.
1: Does Section 33 undermine judicial review, or is it an integral aspect of the doctrine of division of powers?
2: That's a very good question. So that requires a historical answer, number one, and number two, a little bit about administrative law. And so when we look to the history of the Charter of Rights and Freedoms, this was a negotiation, a very tough negotiation that was done during the 70s. And what that required is some consensus among the Canadian jurisdictions, the provinces and the territories, to agree upon this new version of the Constitution Act of 1982. It was signed on April 17th, 1982. I was, by the way, 10 years old. And I saw that on TV when Pierre Trudeau, Justin Trudeau's father, had signed the charter in front of the, at that time, Queen Elizabeth II. And it was done on a rainy day in Ottawa. And everything that's special in the world happens on a rainy day. But the idea with the Charter of Rights and Freedoms is that that particular clause, Section 33, was a very controversial one because a few provinces, including Alberta and Saskatchewan, they wanted to have that notwithstanding override provision. Otherwise, they were not going to sign on to the new charter. So that was a political issue from the very beginning. Provinces wanted to have a little bit more power and say in what the federal government is doing or what it has done. Now, the second part of the answer is the division of powers in administrative law, which is what we teach as the three branches of government: executive, legislative, and judicial. The idea with these branches of government, this comes historically from the legal philosophers like John Locke and Montesquieu and all these different philosophers from hundreds of years ago, in which they wanted to create a democratic government that is not based on the monarchy. And so they came up with this idea of the three branches. The Americans took that first and they ran with it. We followed that. And many other countries in the world followed that too when they began doing away with the monarchy. So that doesn't mean that the monarchy plays absolutely no role. They have a symbolic meaning in today's world. But one of the things that we cherish greatly in our democracies is this separation of powers doctrine among the three branches, so that we have replaced the all-powerful absolute monarch, the king or the queen or God, and we have replaced it with essentially these three branches that is running the country. And each branch, of course, occupies its own place. They are considered to be separate but equal. But as you'll see with any issues in today's world, in the media especially, you'll see that there's often an imbalance. So the court's job as the judiciary branch is to interpret and enforce the laws that are made by the other two branches, mainly the executive and the legislative branch. Now, the executive is part of the legislative branch, so they are the ruling government. They will introduce legislation or amend it or repeal it. They can do whatever they want as long as they have the numbers to do so. The ruling government can do those things for a specific term. But the legislature itself can be consisting of opposition parties as well. They have the ruling government there, but they also have opposition members as well, whether they're MPs in Ottawa or MLAs, say, in Alberta. So it's very important to understand that historical climate of how politics works and the hierarchy of government plays a pivotal role in our democracy. And often you'll have this big issue of the legislators, the politicians, in other words, introducing legislation which could offend principles of constitutionalism. And that is where the Charter of Rights and Freedoms comes in. It's basically our set of civil rights, which is enshrined in that charter. And when we look to the, you know, especially the first 24 sections of the Charter of Rights and Freedoms, starting with Section 1 and reasonable limitations, all the way to, say, Section 15, which are equality rights, and all the different assortment of legal rights and freedoms that we have, it is often the case that you might have a government which is introducing legislation which they know that goes against the Charter of Rights. They want that legislation to pass. And this is kind of what happened recently in Alberta with the teacher strike starting from last year. And when there was no resolution on that, the government, the provincial government in Alberta, decided to exercise their power of notwithstanding clause.
1: How is judicial dialogue impacted by governments preemptively implementing Section 33?
2: That's a good question because it speaks to the effectiveness of the independence of the judiciary. One of the things that we hold very dear to our hearts is that the three branches should run smoothly, efficiently, without significant interference. But the judiciary has a job to do, which is to interpret events. And that means, for example, interpreting the enactment of a statute. Now, a statute, for those of you who don't know, is essentially a law that's passed through royal assent from a bill, which is a proposal of a law. And sometimes what happens is the judiciary branch, the judges, will interpret the making of a law or even the use of a law that's applied in a case. And they may actually find that it violates the Constitution. So it flies in the face, as we say, of the Charter of Rights and Freedoms. And they may actually, shoot down that particular law in a sense that it's considered to be invalid because it's violating constitutional rights and freedoms. That is a power to interpret events and cases and statutes, even though it was introduced by democratically elected people, which is our politicians. But politicians, despite them having powers democratically, they can't just do whatever they want. They have to operate within the boundaries of the rule of law. And that's where our courts hold the legislatures, both federal and provincial governments and municipal governments, to a very high standard that they must comply with the Charter of Rights and Freedoms if doing so would be unreasonable.
1: What was the historical purpose of Section 33? And how is it relevant to its current use, whether that be in Quebec or Alberta?
2: Yeah, it's a good question. And as I mentioned, when the Charter of Rights first began, in the world today, we don't have too many countries that actually have introduced an override provision, because they operate on the, you know, the separation of powers doctrine. They have this ability to have a legislature. Let's say in the U.S. you have a Congress, and then you have the President, and then the Senate. The House of Representatives and Senate and President can get together and basically say, we are not going to follow what the courts are ruling in this particular matter. Rather, we are introducing legislation which is designed to achieve some goal. In today's world, with Donald Trump kind of reorganizing Congress and especially immigration laws, there's a lot of that going on where big chunks of legislation are being repealed. Even though people are challenging the federal government for changing these provisions as being unconstitutional. And recently, the U.S. Supreme Court recently held against many of the tariffs imposed by the Trump administration. And so that kind of shows you that judges, whom are usually appointed to the bench by the president, you know, they can still go against the same president, even though they are they were chosen by him or his predecessors from the past. And they may share the same political views, but as judges, they have a job to do, which is to, you know, to interpret the laws and render judgment accordingly. That puts pressure on the judiciary to decide on cases which may be unpopular with the government. Often it is, because the governments can argue that, look, we were elected by the people to introduce these types of laws for immigration, for ordering these teachers to go back to school. Recently in Alberta, it's they've dealt with legislation about children's rights, and especially with you know, the changing genders and testing children who are trying to establish more gender-neutral identity. And so when we're dealing with these very, very sensitive legal issues, often the courts are called in to interpret, analyze, and then make decisions. Sometimes that goes right in the face of the government and it opposes what they did. That's where the legal battle begins. And then it's not a showdown, but it's a very interesting question to answer. Will the legislation survive use of the override clause, or will it be shot down and be ineffective altogether?
1: Interesting. My question is, if the legislator can override charter rights at will, does that mean that our rights are only protected to the extent of government discretion and allowance?
2: No, not necessarily, because the Constitution itself is, under Section 52 of the Charter, is the document that is the supreme law of this land. And that supremacy clause, as we call it, enables the Constitution to kind of supersede everything that comes before it. Like I said, we replaced a king and queen with our Constitution as the supreme law of Canada. So a court and the legislatures have to give due respect to the Constitution, And if there is a finding by the judges in the judicial branch that the legislation is against the charter, it violates it in some particular way, for example, freedom of assembly, freedom of speech, freedom of religion. It could be any of these kinds of protections in which they want to, you know, defend against government actions which are not designed to destroy the Constitution, but to merely challenge it because of certain objectives that need to be achieved. In the case of Alberta, they wanted the teachers to go back to work in the public schools, and so they used that notwithstanding clause to essentially require the imposition of a collective bargaining agreement with the teachers, and to require them to go back to school, back to work, and even though their rights and freedoms were violated in terms of having them being forced back to work. Now, protesting in this country is perfectly legal. It is something that is in the boundaries of the Constitution of Canada. The only thing that's illegal is that, you know, there's some kind of violent protest or violent upheaval of some kind that creates problems of criminality. But having peaceful assembly, freedom of assembly, is part one of our constitutional rights. We have the right to protest, and that includes jobs, anything to do with employment. But because it covers such a large sector, so many families and kids and families that are even moving into the province are affected by education. Education is a broad issue, and it has huge ramifications and impacts. So because of that, the Alberta government decided to introduce the Back to School Act to force the teachers back to the table and impose new conditions and not to strike until 2028. So there's all kinds of provisions that come within the package of that legislation. But that legislation used Section 33 to achieve the government's goal of forcing this, the teachers back to work, and not kind of continuing the protest long after back in October when they first started striking. So it's one of those things that it's there's a balance between constitutional rights, freedoms, and government objectives and actions to send people back to work so that schools can be functioning once again.
1: Just off that, Professor, then how can governments be held accountable so that they don't just use Section 33 every time they feel confronted by the public or the judiciary?
2: Yeah, that's a good question. And the answer is essentially that they don't want lawsuits on their hand for every single action or announcement they make, which could violate the Constitution. And we're talking about either the Constitution Act of 1867, which lists the division of powers, Section 91 for federal, Section 92 for provincial, or it could be the 1982 version of the Constitution Act, in which the first 34 sections are Charter of Rights and Freedoms. So it becomes one of those very tough situations where the government has to be very careful in terms of introducing any kind of legislation or regulations. And when they amend the legislation or they repeal it, they have to keep an eye on the Constitution at all times because it is the supreme law of the land. And it can invite all kinds of actions against the provincial government if they do these kind of things. So they have to be held accountable under the rule of law through the courts. So lawsuits, there could be an awarding of damages or any kind of remedies that are granted by a court. It doesn't have to be money. It could be in the form of exercise of rights. There's all kinds of remedies out there available to unions, like teachers, for example, where it could be found that what happened in their situation where they were forced back to work could have been a major violation of the Charter of Rights and Freedoms. So that's a determination for the courts to make. But at the same time, they respect legislative intent and the will of the legislatures, the democratic will that the people who, like us, we voted for these people to go to the legislature and, you know, do these kind of things. The question remains, though, for something so specific and unique like notwithstanding clauses, which are not used very often, did we send our political representatives to the legislature to do those kind of things? Because we may be on the teacher side, just as a society. We might be with a particular group who is fighting for their recognition of, say, identity rights, and they want to challenge the government for what legislation they've introduced. So there's a balancing act between democratic will and the protection of the constitutional rights and freedoms.
1: Professor, could you expand on the remedy of exercise of right that the judiciary may grant?
2: Yeah, so the exercise of right is essentially, depends on the context of that particular situation. In the case of teachers, for example, they're seeking higher wages. They're seeking better pay and better conditions, especially work conditions, where you have these large classrooms sizes and a very, very, a difficult budget to work with, because it affects the number of resources they can use in schools, both the administrative and teaching staff. So the question then becomes, if they're forced back to work and nothing really changes because of all of those issues, then the question is, do the teachers have some exercise of right for the legal remedies that's offered by the Charter of Rights? And when you look at Section 24, that's known as the remedial clause. That allows courts to grant remedies against governments or even against, the teachers' union. It can go either way. But the remedial clause is in the Constitution for a good reason, because, you know, it offers some kind of compensation, some recognition of rights that were previously unrecognized or just not enforced. So it's one of those things that it's up to a court of, as we say, competent jurisdiction. Like, say, a court in Alberta can, you have, of course, Court of King's Bench, you have Court of Justice, which we used to call provincial court. They can grant these types of remedies, especially King's Bench, because they deal with larger issues, with more money, more to gain or lose in that particular case. So courts are in that independent judiciary position for a reason. They are insulated from political interference, so they can make these decisions, like awarding damages or remedies to people who are impacted by the Charter in some way. And they can hold the government accountable for their actions, even though they wanted to send the teachers back to school and not delay the year for students so they can graduate and move on to the next grade or whatnot, just streamline the business. So when we order people back to work, or when we change specific or allow laws to change, it might be at the adverse impact that is realized by society. It might be greater than we think. So the damage might be more far-reaching than we think. And so that's the reason why we have the remedial clause in place. And the exercise of right is a part of that.
1: Perfect. Professor, is it true that Section 33 is only applied to legislation for a couple of years before it has to be reapplied? Please explain the purpose of this rules.
2: Usually up to 5 years. It depends on the situation, but there is some grace period in which that will arise, because courts have to sort these issues out if there are litigants filing claims. and it allows the government possibly to amend their own legislation and get out of this mess that they created. Not something that was deliberate in the beginning, but they recognized and underestimated how difficult this legislation was when they drafted it. Now, it's interesting when the legislature drafts legislation. I mean, the lawyers do that job, but sometimes they are looking to serve political interests or outcomes, objectives, that is a little bit too far-reaching for people who want to be protected by the Constitution. And for that reason, we allow legislatures to go through the reading stages in which they can amend legislation, they can change it, they can repeal it, start all over again, have live debates. This is why we research our Hansard transcripts, just to see what the politicians were saying at the time of question period. And it's not just yelling and screaming like they normally do. It's also, actually determining the legislative intent, that if the government was introducing Back to School Act, why did they do that? We know generally why, but what is contained in the provisions therein? And so that time period in which, it could be a few years, up to 5 years usually, that operation of the notwithstanding clause has to be done carefully. Otherwise, it's going to create instability in government and nothing will get done. It will be an effective freeze on the democratic process, and that affects a lot of bills and a lot of soon-to-be enacted laws, which have to be then enforced. So everything begins with a proposed bill. It goes through the reading stages, debates, votes, committees, all of these before, if it's possible, it can receive royal assent, and then everyone's happy with the bill to become a law, or what we call an act. And under the act are regulations, that's subordinate legislation, and the regulations refer to the enforcement tools of the law, of the statutes. So you have an act and its regulations, and that whole process requires time. And if we don't give enough time, then the legislatures can't undo what they did. They won't be able to change or amend or just kind of tailor the legislation so that it does not violate the Constitution. That's the key thing.
1: Professor, are there any amendments, in your view, which can make Section 33 less controversial and more applicable as part of legislation in general?
2: If I knew that answer, I'd be the Minister of Justice right now. But the it's a very good question you're asking, and so many people have recommended different changes. But what's interesting is that, again, going back to what I said, that Canada is one of the few countries in the world to have this notwithstanding clause. Okay, Israel has it, Germany has it, certain countries have it. I believe New Zealand has it as well. So when you're looking at these very few jurisdictions in the world, these countries that have notwithstanding clause, I think a more important question is, would the other countries of the world adopt our system? Because it's not used very often in the world. And there's talk in the United States about adopting a similar notwithstanding override clause as Section 33. On the other hand, people argue that that issue is taken care of as it is. And so with the three branches of government, separation of powers doctrine, and the checks and balances that occur between them, that function is already being played out. But do we need a more explicit provision to allow governments to do what they want without constantly deferring to the Constitution, not realizing, of course, that the Constitution is the supreme law of this land? That is the number one document that should be enforced, but not at the expense of people or governments.
0: Okay, Professor Zaidi, thank you so much for walking us through what Section 33 is and what it isn't. It's one of those topics that can get reduced to slogans, but today's conversation gave it a real structure. To our listeners, this has been legal information, not legal advice. If you enjoyed the episode, follow this show and share it with a friend. Thanks again, Professor Zaidi.
2: Thank you. Merci beaucoup.

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1: Today, we are talking to Michelle Gibson-Son,
0: Government Radiation Advocacy Manager for Cerebral Palsy Alberta and member of Barrier Free Alberta.
1: Barrier Free Alberta is a grassroots advocacy movement
0: campaigning for comprehensive accessibility legislation to identify, remove, and prevent barriers for people with disabilities in the province.
1: Welcome to the show, Michelle. Thank you for joining us today. Can you tell us about yourself, your role, and how long have been with Barrier Free Alberta?
5: Great. Yeah, thank you. So my name is Michelle Christensen, and I am the Government Relations and Advocacy Manager with Cerebral Palsy Alberta. And Cerebral Palsy Alberta is the organization that oversees Barrier Free Alberta. And so I've been with the organization for about 2.5 years. So that's the time that I've been involved with Barrier Free.
0: Wow.
5: When I came to Cerebral Palsy, I didn't realize that Barrier Free would be part of it, but it's very exciting that accessibility legislation was their priority. So yeah, I've been at this for about 2.5 years, but the committee's been at it much longer than me.
1: That's awesome. What is Barrier Free Alberta? Yeah.
5: So Barrier Free is a grassroots movement, and our sole purpose is to advocate for accessibility legislation. So Alberta and Prince Edward Island are the only provinces in Canada that don't have accessibility legislation. So Barrier Free came together to say, this is not right. Alberta requires this, they need it, and so we need to advocate for it. So that is, a grassroots movement means that it's people who come together that are volunteers. So most of our committee have full-time jobs, and so we call this doing it off the side of our desk. So we try to have a meeting over lunch hour or just after lunch hour so that they can do that while they're still trying to do their job. So we're very, very fortunate to have really some really awesome people who are contributing to Barrier Free, but we're trying to do this while everyone still has their own careers.
1: Nice.
0: How many members are a part of Barrier Free Alberta, and what are their occupations?
5: So Barrier Free Alberta is an entire movement. So it includes all people with disabilities across the province. But to make sure the work gets done, we have a committee. And so the committee, I call it a steering committee. So the people that are on the steering committee, they're people who are accessibility consultants. We have some lawyers who focus on disability law. We have the Alberta Human Rights Commission. So they look at all of the things related to human rights. And then we also have the Alberta Civil Liberties Research Center, and they also look at things from a human rights perspective. We have people who have lived experience. Almost everyone on the committee either has a disability or have a family member with a disability. So this isn't people doing the work who are separate or distant from it. Everyone that's involved in this has a very direct or close link to someone, or they themselves have a disability. So we have someone that used to be a former politician. We've got people who, so we also want to make sure we've got a really wide representation. So when people think of accessibility, they think of, you know, making sure that there are door openers or there are elevators. But we know that people with disabilities are very, very vast. So we make sure we've got representation from the blind and low vision community. We have people who are deaf and hard of hearing. We have people who are from on the autism spectrum. So we have a very wide range of people to make sure that we're representing what the realities are of people with disabilities in Alberta. So there's about 10 to 12 people on the committee, and then we have about 3,000 people who are supporters.
2: Wow.
5: Yeah.
2: That's great.
0: How would you define a barrier-free province? What are the biggest gaps currently in Alberta?
5: I would say that Alberta, you know, our government talks about building codes and safety, but, you know, there's so much more to being accessible. So that's making sure that we've got ASL interpreters for people that are deaf when they go to, let's say, when they announced the Alberta Disability Assistance Plan, they had a consultation. And during that consultation, they didn't have closed captioning. They didn't have ASL. Well, when you're trying to get feedback from people with disabilities and you're not ensuring that there's plain language material available, that's a huge gap, because that means people can't participate. If you can't hear, you can't participate. If you don't understand what they're asking, you can't participate. So there are many gaps that are not necessarily obvious to the person that's not understanding disability. So I would say sometimes it's the subtle stuff. It's the things that people that are not obvious, because when we think of accessibility, we think of someone sitting in a wheelchair that can't get into a building. But we know that there's so much more to it. We talk about inclusion in schools. We talk about being able to participate in playground zones. So all of those kinds of things, those are some of our biggest gaps. And when the government does things, like when they have consultations and they don't make it accessible, they're saying to people with disabilities, we don't want to hear your feedback. That's the message that we get, right? So I would say that's a huge, huge problem in our province.
2: Yep.
5: Okay. Did I answer that okay, or do you have more questions?
0: There's a lot of problems in your province.
5: Well, and you know, other things too, when you think about transportation, when we have events, if you live in Calgary, we've got Calgary Transit Access. If you live in Edmonton, you've got DATS. But what if you want to go from... let's say you want to go from Calgary to Airdrie, you know, what are the transportation options? What if you need to go to Cochrane or to Okotoks? So we don't have a very good transportation system. We also don't have very good, you know, I think that a lot of times housing is not very good. When we have accessible housing, we need to make sure it's near transportation. We need to make sure it's near stores, because people with disabilities may not have a car or easy access to transportation. So it becomes quite complex.
4: Yes, I do relate, because I have to know what you say, because I have my swimming at David pools now. I have to connect a ride for people to take me to that place, what do you say?
5: So you have someone that can take you to those places?
4: Yes. Okay, yeah. My mom and my dad.
5: Yeah, and that's really good until, you know, what happens if they're not available and then all of a sudden you're stuck. You know, yeah. We should have something in place so you don't have to rely on family just in case they're not available or they're not there, right?
4: Right, yeah.
0: Can you discuss in detail a couple of 10 pillars of advocacy education and community change.
5: Barrier Free Alberta, we realized that there was a lot of focus on that built environment. So when we say built environment, we mean physical spaces. So we mean like door openers and elevators and ramps. So we started a campaign called Accessibility More Than You Think. And there are 10 pillars to that campaign. And that it takes a look at everything from the built environment to transportation to housing. And then it gets a little bit more complicated, communication, procurement. So what that means is so some of those pillars are difficult for people to get their heads around because they're kind of high level. There's stuff that happens at a different level and we just kind of reap the benefits if it's done well. So for example, we want to make sure, just like I say, with housing, you know, we want accessible housing, but we want to make sure it's close to things that you can access in case you don't have transportation. We also want to make sure that if people need to go to the doctor or they need to get a test, that when they get there, they're going to have the right to care. So that means people aren't, you know, we've heard stories of people having medical exams done in the back of their vans because the clinic wasn't accessible. Or here's another one. If you go to the hospital and you're going to have surgery, they tell you don't bring your hearing aids because we don't want anyone to steal them. Well, if you can't hear, you're not going to know what's going to happen with the doctor and the surgery. Like, this isn't an extra. This isn't a watch or earrings. This is, you know, that's like saying to someone, well, you know what, leave your wheelchair at the door and drag yourself in because your wheelchair is, you know, too much of a problem. Pillars of accessibility are trying to break down all of the other aspects of accessibility. It includes transportation, housing, something called procurement.

0: to a classroom, then they need to make sure there's a backup. You can't just say you can't go to a classroom and have nothing else to go to. And I'm sure, I'm sure many of the people that you work with and socialize with can tell you lots of those kinds of stories where you've not been included.
1: What are the top three Wi-Fi for better free operator there's here?
0: Well, I would say our top priority is to get accessibility legislation, but it's not that simple. So, is to do better education with the government. The government of Alberta did not approve Bill 206, and Bill 206, that sounds complicated, but it was a proposed bill for accessibility legislation, and they said no. They gave reasons why they said no, and I think some of the reasons that they gave were poppycock. So we want to go back and educate them and say, okay, well, you've given us some of your reasons. Now we want to counter those with correct information, with lived experience. People who have disabilities have something to say that, people who are not living with a disability, that don't have a family member with a disability, they need to understand that people who do not have that experience cannot. They cannot comment and they cannot make those decisions. We need to have people with disabilities, educating and making those decisions. So our, one of our top priorities is to do more education. You guys know what it's like to have a disability, right? You know some of the challenges. So we need to get that message out to other people. So the people that are in the, working at stores or working in businesses, or we need to get that out to the general public. So I would say we want to make sure that government is informed. We want to make sure that every Albertan is informed about what accessibility means. And here's something that's kind of funny, is that accessibility helps people with disabilities, but it also helps everyone else. I hurt my back a couple of weeks ago. And so, I've been struggling a little bit. So when I can go up a path versus going upstairs, it helps me. Now, when families are young and they've got a baby and a little buggy, it helps that they don't have to carry that buggy upstairs. It can just push up, right? So there's lots of benefits. So we want to make sure every Albertan understands that this is not about adding on. This is about inclusion, making sure everyone is included in our province. And then I think the third priority would be just getting a whole army of people behind us to say this is important. We want to engage people with disabilities to get that message out.
1: I agree with you.
2: What is the status of a campaign for an Accessible Alberta Act?
0: Well, sadly, on March 23rd, the government said no.
2: Ooh.
0: So we are back, not at square one, but we are back trying to, we sort of feel like we're back at the beginning and we've got to do a lot more education. So they had their opportunities to say, yes, this is important, and they said no. So right now the status is that we are back to trying to make this happen again, which is very frustrating, and we were very, very sad about this. A lot of people did a lot of work, and the government said no.
2: Oh, what a shame. Just what a
0: Yeah.
2: shame.
0: Yeah, it was a shame. We were at the legislature when they said no, and there were people with disabilities there that were very, very distraught. It was very, very upsetting for people because, we've been waiting for this for decades.
2: Oh,
0: Yeah.
2: that's
1: please.
0: But we
2: jeez.
0: won't give up, right?
2: No, we won't give up.
0: Disabilities are
2: No.
0: resilient. Yeah, we've
2: Yeah.
0: got fight in us left.
1: Yes. Don't agree with you.
2: Are there opportunities for individuals with disabilities to be directly involved in advocacy efforts?
0: Absolutely. So one of the other things, so I oversee Barrier Free Alberta in the sense that I help organize it and keep it on track. But I also oversee the Alberta Ability Network, and that's a network of people who are disability organizations.

0: organizations. For example, DDRC is a member. And then people with lived experience are welcome to join the Alberta Ability Network. We also call it AAN, so A-A-N. And then with Barrier Free, like I said, we're going to have a town hall and ask people with disabilities, like, what do they think our next move should be to get accessibility legislation? How can they be involved? Yeah, and I think there's absolutely, I think people with disabilities are the most important factor in all of this. So yes, we 100% want to include people with disabilities in a greater capacity, greater involvement.
1: Awesome.
2: When is your town hall?
0: Oh, what are the challenges? Oh my gosh.
2: When is your town hall?
0: Well, we haven't decided yet.
2: You haven't decided yet?
0: Yeah, we're still, you know, we were still recovering from the no of the bill. So we are going to, we're still figuring it out. But I'm hoping maybe late May we're going to plan a town hall. But I will definitely let folks know so you can participate if you'd like to be involved.
2: Okay.
1: Mm-hmm.
0: Yeah, we'll definitely share that.
2: What are the biggest challenges you face in the work you do?
0: Oh, my goodness. Well, I think right now, sometimes it's hard to work for years towards something and then it not go somewhere. And then you have to learn how to grieve that it wasn't successful and then figure out the next steps. So that can be challenging because, you know, you work for a long, discouraging or challenging. And it can be challenging because funding, you know, all of our organizations, we get funding from the government or from different funders, and they have expectations of what they want us to do or not do. So we have to work within those confines. And we also are working in Alberta, and our government is a different time in politics for us to be working. So it can be challenging.
1: Mm.
0: If that makes sense, I can clarify if you need more clarification.
1: It is makes sense to me. Can you tell us about the most recent event or rally hosted?
0: Sure. So we hosted a rally last May. So my goodness, it's almost a year ago. So we hosted a big rally at the Alberta Legislature last May. And we were, even though Barrier Free Alberta is focused on accessibility legislation, because of some of the announcements from the government, like clawing back the Canada Disability Benefit, introducing the Alberta Disability Assistance Program, we decided for a period of time to expand what we do. And we held a rally at the legislature last May. And so we had about 500 people. It was hard to tell. I was trying to count all the people, but we had about 500 people there. And we had people with disabilities and organizations with different signs. And then afterwards, about 90 of us went to the Alberta Legislature for question period, where they focused all on disability issues. So that was our last big event. But Barrier Free Alberta continues to hold events throughout the year. So we have lunch and learn opportunities in a variety of advocacy. So we do some evening sessions where we talk about how to advocate and things like that. So even though we had that one big event, we're still doing lots of stuff throughout the year.
1: Wow. Where can our listeners find you?
0: All right, good question. So we have our own website called barrierfreeab.ca. So Barrier Free Alberta, we've got our own website, and on that website is lots of information and different ways to get involved. But then we're also on social media. So we, Barrier Free Alberta, has a Facebook account. We have an Instagram account, and we have a LinkedIn account. So there are, you know, a variety of ways that you can reach out to us and get involved. And earlier I talked about the Accessibility More Than You Think campaign, talking about the 10 pillars of accessibility. If you follow our social media, each month we spend 1 month dedicating to one pillar. So in April, we've been dedicated on the justice system. So if your viewers, your followers, your listeners would like to connect, they can look us up on any of those social media accounts.
1: Thank you. Well, can I will listen, connect, involve?
0: Yeah, well, there's actually lots of ways. So if you visit our website, on our homepage, if you scroll to the bottom, there's a place for you to become a supporter. Now, if you sign up as a supporter, you just go in there and you fill in your, like, your name and your email, and then we will make sure that you get your updates. So that's one way that shows that you're supporting accessibility legislation. If you wanted to, you can also, and or, you can follow us on social media. So you can follow Barrier Free Alberta on the three, so Instagram, Facebook, or LinkedIn. So you can like and share and follow. But you can also, we also have something called New Mode. And New Mode is this, it's a platform for us to be able to do some advocacy. So we have a letter campaign going on there. So you can also follow on that. And I can send you guys all of this stuff afterwards. So you've got all the links and things like that if you would like it. And yeah, just get involved. Just if you can also call me up and say, how can I get involved? And I'll redirect you or direct you to where you need to go. So there's lots of ways, and participate in, you know, the lunch and learns and some of the sessions. And you hear about the different groups, and, you know, because Barrier Free is one organization or one movement trying to get this, but there are other people doing lots of cool stuff. So you don't necessarily have to do it through us, but it would be great if you did. So I will send all of that, those links and stuff to you.
1: Sounds clear.
0: Awesome.
2: What is the key takeaway you want our listeners to remember?
0: I think the key takeaway is that accessibility is about more than you think. You know, that, I think that we need to do a better job of educating what accessibility means. So accessibility is not just about ramps, and it's not about elevators and push buttons. It's about making sure everyone can participate at the playground. Everyone can access transportation. Everyone can go to the doctors and have, you know, access to the doctor without having to have exams in the back of your van. You know, so there's, I think it's just about so much more is that, and that we need this. So other provinces have laws in place to make sure that the government is doing their best to make sure accessibility is a priority. And Alberta has chosen not to do that. So Alberta has chosen to go at it in just pieces. I'll address this piece and that piece because I see it. It makes sense to me. But without, if they don't see the other stuff, if they don't think that other things are a priority, then there's nothing in place to make them address it. So it's kind of what we call piecemeal. They're just kind of going at it piece by piece and kind of addressing here and there. We want something comprehensive, which means we want it to be very thorough. We want it to be in depth. And then we also want it to be enforceable. If you go somewhere and there's a lack of accessibility, We want the government to be able to say, okay, this is not acceptable, right? So this gets a little complicated. I don't want to complicate things too much, but right now we have the Human Rights Commission. So if you go somewhere and you're discriminated against, you can go to Human Rights Commission and file a complaint. But accessibility legislation means trying to make it so you don't ever have to go to Human Rights. So it's what we call preventative. We don't want people to have to fight their way for basic needs. We want it to be guaranteed. So it's a little bit complicated. If I can kind of break that down a little bit more, please let me know, because it's not always easy to talk about some of these things in a very straightforward way.
1: Yes, I do agree with you. Is there anything else future like to have today?
0: I know people with disabilities are feeling fearful and they're feeling frustrated with everything that's happening. But there is power. There's power in our community. You know, the disability community, I've been involved my entire life, and we are a resilient, resourceful, feisty group, right? We don't just take stuff laying down. So I think that if we continue to work together, we are going to see some differences. We just have to come together and continue to keep pushing. And it's exhausting, especially when you have a disability, fighting for the things that everyone else, you know, takes for granted, but it's a fight worth having. And, you know, I'm hoping Barrier Free makes that path a little bit easier for people. We want you to join us. So don't give up hope. We're not going to give up, and we're going to just keep on keeping on.
1: I agree with you. Women, power.
0: Yeah. Right on, yeah. Love it.
2: Thanks for much coming to the show.
0: You're very welcome.
2: Thank you. 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
1: What in the bloody bollocks is going on?
2: I'm cooking some shmeat here. What does it look like I'm doing?
1: Is it yours? It smells terrible. What dish is this?
2: What is this? It's Wagyu. It's gourmet. You wouldn't know.
1: I've ran this kitchen out of CJSW on Treaty 7 land for 39 years. You wouldn't know gourmet if it crawled up your rectum and tasted the food for you.
2: Try it. I'd like to see your IBS handle my prime meat.
1: Fine. Let's try it then. Prime meat. This is beyond meat. I need a wood chipper to eat through this piece of carbon. This meat is so tough, I can't tell between the plate and the steak. I want it raw!
2: Are you the dullest knife in the drawer? If you can't tell between my meat and your plate, you must be 90.9 years old.
1: If I took your uncut fingernails...
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Hi, CJSW, Gossip Dim Gao, FM Radio. 我是邝秋林，你主持人。呢度是卡格里，是叫做 Morganses， 在卡格里大学播出。刚才你听是 Green Flanders， 唔止，唱片是叫做 New Classics。And so this is a new album released recently, and this is his fourth album. And he's R&B and soul, neo soul singer based in Hong Kong. And so yeah, this is Canto Stars. You're hearing mostly Canto pop and sometimes just a little K-pop and some other tunes. So yeah, the next song, it's The Unknown Me by A. Lin. Here it goes.

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Hi, CJSW, Gossip, Dim Girl, FM Radio, Tosini, Tang Hai, Chance Switch On by Cosmosi, and it's from the album Of the World. And before that was Trigger by The Boys from The Boys' 9th mini album, Trigger. And before that was The Unknown Me by A-Lin from self-titled album. And so, yeah, the next song we'll hear is by Diamond Jang. And let's see. The song is Geek. Here goes.

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This is Galen Lowe with Loi Loi Loi Hoi Loi Sang Sao. Here goes.

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Haken Lee was Gao Ye Ge Siu Tai Kam. And the album is Purple Dream. So 8:49 a.m., 11 minutes left of the program. Just a couple more songs. This next one is Baby Baby by Nam Woo Hun. Here goes.

on the Tank and Kettle Stars. Hi, CJSW, Gossip, Dim Girl, FM Radio, Tossin A Tang, Hi, Pandora, Joy Hao Yat, Joy Hao Yat, Yat, Joy Hao Yat, Sao Sin Fong Ho. And before that was Baby Baby with Namu Hun. And so, yeah. The last song we'll hear is from Ryo Huang, and it's called Chat Online. So here goes.

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Ito naman po ang Join the Zumba Party Fundraising Event to support Daily Grind U15 Basketball Team. Ngayon namang Saturday, June 6, 5 to 7 p.m. sa Celestia Event Center. 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It's their fundraising event. 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And of course, inuulit ko pong muli ang ating Magic Marlex today. Back in YYC, dyan po sa Chinese Cultural Center. 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

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This is an intimate and visually stunning documentary exploring heritage, identity, and the enduring power of cultural memory. 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

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Thank you very much. And ang ating mga dancers, ang ating M2Z Dance Fit, Philcan Octal Active Social Club. Thank you very much, Miss Maria Beng and Leslyn and everybody. 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

0: 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We were looking for rain for a long time. And then it's been sunny, which is a blessing. Made it so good. But of course, overnight, keep raining. Make sure you watch when you go. Yeah, it's a bit windy too. So I guess this is Thursday looks like a lot of rain. So hopefully... አትክልት ተተኸልኩም ዕንበባ ድዩ ዋላ ኮሚደረ ድዩ ወረቨር ዩ ሃቭ ጋርደን ስ ዘ ግር ወይ ዩ ዶን ሃቭ ቱ ፊድ ዩ ዋተር ሶ ኦን ሶ ሆል ፎር ፋይቭ ደይስ ኣይ ቲንክ ኣብ ቱ ፍራይደይ ዊ ሃቭ ሬን ሰም ኦፍ ደም ኣክ 100% ሬን ሶ ናይ ሎሚ መደብ ና ኣፍኮርስ ዝሕዝን ዜና ዘውድር ኣያ ኣይኮን 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
1: like a Barbie doll, her smoky eyes, her color, just a Barbie doll. But she was surrounded by a lot of controversy. We're going to get into all of this, but let me do the introduction. Araya was a rarity among Italian actresses of her generation, as she often played strong female characters who defied convention and conventional expectations. Araya has said that she wanted to show Italian women that they could be independent and lead full lives outside of traditional gender roles. Her performances helped to challenge stereotypes surrounding women's roles in society while still being entertaining. Zudi was a pioneer in bringing awareness of Eritrea to a Western audience. From the early 1970s to the mid-1980s, she starred in a string of Italian Mondo films, making her a household name in Italy's film industry. Meanwhile, her universal appearances in photo shoots and magazine covers ensured that her face was familiar to nearly every Eritrean in the world. Some of Zudi's fans are adults who discovered her at the height of her career, while others are members of a much younger generation who learned about her through more recent media outlets like Instagram, Pinterest, and Tumblr. She's all over Pinterest and Tumblr just for her face alone. Like, I've been seeing her on Pinterest for a long time, and that's how I discovered her and some of her films was from Pinterest. So, and Tumblr, just love her. You know, there's a resurgence of these older starlets, so it's just gorgeous that this young generation is looking for the diversity, especially with today's celebrities and influencers. They kind of all are looking the same. These starlets from back then had variety. They all looked different. And they had their own appeal, their own beauty. Everybody didn't look the same. It wasn't the same thing going on. If you guys know what I mean, everyone was beautiful, but in their own very unique way. And I wish the uniqueness would be back, right? Zudi's legacy in the Eritrean community is becoming more revered with each passing generation because it wasn't before. She first gained recognition for her work as a model before going on to become an actress and singer. She became one of the first black actresses to make it big in Italian cinema, appearing in over 20 films from 1969 to 1989. At the same time, she was also a successful singer who released 3 albums during this time period. Her most popular song was Voulez-vous danser avec moi? The song reached number 1 on the Italian charts and became one of the biggest disco hits of 1979. Araya also made history when she became one of the first black women to appear on Italian TV shows such as Drive-In, as well as other variety shows like Festival Bar. Her presence opened doors for other black actors and actresses who followed her lead. In addition to her acting career, Zudi also produced a few films, including Zaino Nero, which won Best Film at the Venice Film Festival in 1984. Her work as a model saw her grace the covers of many European magazines during the 70s. 70s and 80s, such as Harper's Bazaar Italia, Playboy Germany. She even made history by becoming the first black woman to appear on an Italian magazine cover back in 1967 when she posed for Playman magazine. Now that you guys have this introduction on who she is, let's get into her childhood. She was born in Asmara, Eritrea on February 10th, 1951 and moved to Italy with her family in 1962. Araya's father was a politician and her uncle was a diplomat in Rome. And due to her father's status, Zudi was able to attend prestigious Italian schools in Asmara during her formative years and trained to become a surveyor. Zudi won a beauty contest when she was about 16 years old, earning her the title of Miss Ethiopia in a VIP trip to Rome as her prize. And although she did return to Eritrea for her travels, she left again for Rome a few years later, this time to stay. While in Italy, Zudi was scouted for a role in a coffee commercial. Although some sources say she was 21, others say she was only 18, so her age at the time of this meeting remains a mystery. And in spite of this, it was on the set of the coffee commercial that she met the famous Italian director and screenwriter Luigi Scattini. The film La Ragazza dalla Pelle di Luna, directed by Scattini, would be Zudi's first and catapult her into the spotlight. Almost immediately, her casting in Scattini's film was met with backlash from some members of the Eritrean community. Her debut feature premiered 12 years into the Eritrean War of Independence, a bloody and difficult period in the country's history. Eritrea was completely isolated and without any allies on the international stage. Few were aware of Eritrea's revolutionary movement, and even fewer cared. Because of this, the role Zudi plays in her debut film is even more divisive. In the films, Zudi portrays Simona, a black woman who falls in love with an Italian tourist who is already married. Prior to his return to Italy with his wife, Alberto has an openly depicted affair with Simona. And in the movie, the wife also had an affair also, but they ended up living together. Most of these movies, including this movie, is on YouTube. If you just put her name, you'll find some of her movies, and they have subtitles so you guys can enjoy if you want to be familiar with her. They're very nice little movies. You could do your makeup too, or, you know, just watch in the evening when you want to relax. Ripped from the headlines, the film starred an Eritrean woman and an Italian man in an extramarital affair that they both glamorized. Interracial marriages were seen as offensive by both the Eritrean and Italian communities. In the film, Zudi's character comes across as the one who actively pursues an interracial relationship between herself and Alberto, only to have Alberto return to his wife. Therefore, many people living in Eritrea at the time saw Zudi as an Eritrean for the Italians rather than an Eritrean for them, like for her own people. She was not considered one of their own. She was for the Italians. The cinematic representations of her were crafted by Italians, specifically for the male gaze of Italian audiences. Zudi was an Eritrean for those out there, as an interviewer put it. She portrayed women who are sensually submissive to Italians, in stark contrast to the real-life Eritrean women who are fighting for independence from the country at the time. It would be a mistake to say that Zudi's controversial status was solely due to the coincidence of the release of her films in the Eritrean Revolution. Traditional ideas of female modesty and sensuality in Eritrea also stood in stark contrast to Zudi and her writings. Zudi's sensuality and bare body were front and center in her movies and magazine spreads. Her on-screen selves never seemed shocked by the attention their bodies garnered or naive about sensuality. So she was just sensually herself on screen. And even today, Eritrea is still very conservative, but it's still very controversial to be that open and free with your body over there, although it has gotten a lot better, because today's young Eritreans on Zudi Araya's legacy, their view is very fascinating. Among Zudi's younger admirers, the glamorization of Italian colonialism in East Africa is more likely to be criticized than Zudi's beauty or acting, which was more common among older supporters. So people's issues now is that you guys glamorize Italians being, you know, colonizing us, and the women just falling in love with them, which I overseas, whether the Caribbeans or any African countries, Brazilian, anytime those people are, we are colonized, because I'm a Haitian myself, and I say Haiti is the only country that we don't really play that, but there still was some of that where they, you know, would put in movies if there was a white man in there, there was a white woman in there, that it'll just be overly glamorized to where it looks like a savior complex. I don't know how to explain it, but the people understand it, and it does come off very offensive to them, because it's like, we're not gonna, you know, insult our own people and glamorize this when we're being colonized and we're fighting for our freedom. Do you guys kind of see the issue with why they were kind of against her films? It's like, we're fighting against independence for them, and here you are glamorizing movies that portrays this like we like this, like we're, you know, we're glamorizing it. It's giving Hattie McDaniel, if you haven't seen my Hattie McDaniel video yet, where she, African Americans were very embarrassed and disappointed by her for the glamorizations of maid and the mammy trope in movies. That's what it's kind of given, if you want to know why they were so upset. As a woman, she dresses and acts however she pleases. Her lead characters may be criticized for being weak, but Zudi is fiercely independent. She fought against being confined by norms and standards, but Zudi, like so many other Eritreans, decided to forge her own way. Zudi's influence extended beyond entertainment too. In 1995, she founded SOS, an association dedicated to helping children from families living in poverty in Rome by providing them with educational resources. She was married to producer Franco Cristaldi from 1983 until his death in 1992. Since 1994, she lives with the director Massimo Spano, with whom she has a son. Today, Zudi Arai is still gorgeous. She aged very beautifully. She remains an iconic figure in Italian culture and cinema for her contributions and influence, both on screen and off screen. Her work has had a lasting impact not only on Italian cinema, but also on popular culture around the world thanks to its timeless appeal. Zudi is definitely one of the most beautiful women ever. Her skin to her facial structure, cheekbones, everything is to die for. She could pull off any look, and she still looks stunning till this day. I wish she was given better opportunities to be in better work, like most black actresses during the 70s. Her beauty does deserve better, right? That is all I have for this video, because she still remains private. She does interviews, but she is very well spoken, very private. She has like this mysterious aura. There's not much more I could find for this video, but it is a pleasure to watch her movies. She is a stunning woman. Go check out her work. And if you like this and you want a similar video.
0: Well, that was listening, of course. Zodra, one of the greatest Eritrean model back in, of course, in the 60s and 70s and so on. After recently, she passed away on May 24 at age 75. ክሰማዋፀን ይሁን ታሪክ ናይ ዘውድርኣያ ብዛዕባ ኮንትሮቨርሽያ ዝነበረት ግዜ እዋን ነዊሕ እዋን ኣንኮራ ትብል ዘርግሓታ ኣፍኮርስ ኣብቲ እዋን እቲ ካብቶም ሞደል ዝነበረት እቲ ምዕባለ ዝነበረ ኣፍኮርስ ምስ ሕብረተሰብና ቁርትለይ 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
1: A setback? 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
0: No, you're in charge of distribution. 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
0: This hasn't been working because of your sloppiness. 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
1: Okay, but Mr. White, how are we gonna, like, do that? We've been looking forever, yo.
0: Ugh, I suppose you're right, Jesse. It's been one step forward and two steps back. Saul, what do you think?
2: Let's start with some tough love. You two suck at peddling radio. 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
0: Look, we are not going to go through another guy like Tuku again. 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
0: What's its name?
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Hey, welcome to the Rocky Mountain Horror Show. I am your host, Dib Dooley, and today's episode is all about Rebetika, which is a contemporary genre of music that actually originated in Greece. Now, this genre is a type of music that utilizes the bouzouki, which is, if I were to try and describe it, looks kind of like a longer mandolin. Is I think the best way to describe it. It is like a string instrument, if that kind of helps you picture it. Now, Rebetika emerged around the time of the Great Depression in the working class communities of Thessaloniki, a city in Greece, which is why this genre is often referred to as the Greek blues. And it fell into obscurity for many decades, but experienced a renaissance somewhere in the 70s. And so because it kind of spans all of these different, you know, decades, all these different times, we'll be hearing examples of Rebetika from all across the last 80 or so years today in today's episode. And not only that, but guess how surprised I was to see how many Canadian Rebetika artists there were. In fact, that first song you just heard was actually by a band local to Calgary. You just heard the Rebetika Hipsters with their track Michaela Tritico off their album Kefineon. Now, I was a really big fan of that song when I heard it, and then when I Googled them and actually found out that they were from here in Calgary, that was, you know, mind blown. And so today, we'll be hearing, you know, even though the genre came from, you know, across the pond, we'll be hearing many artists in the genre from our own home country. Now, alongside this, I've found a few jazzy hits from our chart list that I've kind of sprinkled in throughout our hour that I'd like you guys to hear. And that's really all I've got to say. I hope today's episode transports you to a sunnier, warmer beach in Greece in your mind. I'm looking out the window right now. I see that rain. I'm right there with you. And so hopefully this will kind of make you feel better on your Sunday afternoon. So get cozy and grab your beverage of choice and stay tuned for today's set. I'm really excited for today's playlist. And as always, I'm here in the booth. I'm reading all the texts. Feel free to text in at 403-220-3991 for, you know, song requests, just to chat. Tell me some funny stories. I don't know. We can talk. I respond to the text here in the booth. Up next, we're going to be hearing from Glee Caria, who is a very famous artist in Greece. And so this was a song that I found of hers that is very, like, Rebetika-y. And so I wanted to play it because I was really jamming out to this earlier this morning and also yesterday. So I hope you enjoy this next set, and I'll be back soon. Hope you enjoy.

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I am your host, Dib Dooley, and today we are exploring the world of Greek rumbetika music. Now, just to kind of talk about what we were just listening to, that last track you heard was a very, very vintage track. That one was called, please excuse my pronunciation, Mestu Zambiko Tonteki by Rosa Eskenazi. That one, I was a really big fan of that one because even just that song, it gives the vibe of like, you know, I'm sitting in some, you know, old record shop. Like, I know I've talked about the ones in Nanton before, but just like listening to these like really like old records that haven't been touched in, you know, God knows how long. And I just really like the vibes of it, you know, just the crackle of the vinyl. And it's just all around, it just makes me feel really warm and cozy. Now, before that, we had our first hit from our chart list of the day. That one was called English Breakfast by Amrita off their album, which is self-titled, also called Amrita. Now that song, I thought that one was really cool because I'm listening to it and it's called English Breakfast and I'm listening to the intro and I'm like, is that Greensleeves? And that one's so funny. So I teach guitar, and out of one of the like Hall Leonard books I teach, one of the very first songs that I would teach a student is actually Greensleeves in that same key and everything. So as soon as I heard it, I was like, I teach this song like every week. So yeah, I thought that was super creative of them. I really liked the way that they kind of went in from that little intro to Greensleeves. It sounded like into this like, you know, crazy, like fast songs. Love the drums on that one. And before that, we heard Anapnoi Anatoli by Glykeria. Off her album Maska. I believe that one came out in the 90s, but I was just listening to that. The album cover, even just like all of her album covers, I'm going through like her pages and stuff online. I can't explain this, but it's really like it's giving Fiona Apple, and I really like that energy. And yeah, those are the last four songs that we've heard. Now, I'm just going to take a moment just to kind of check in. How are we feeling about all of that rain out there today? Honestly, I was excited for this show in particular today, all this Greek language music, because I like to consider myself something of a Greek myth buff. You know, I love the Greek myths, and I have an entire bookshelf at home filled with just books about Greek gods. Not just one shelf, the entire piece of furniture, all Greek mythology books. I love that. I can't get enough of it. And if the rain's got you in a bit of a books and coffee mood, might I suggest anything written by Jennifer Saint? And she has written some amazing retellings of the Greek myths. And I believe her most recent book, it's called Hera, and I got it from like Indigo Books recently. It's all about Olympus from the perspective of the queen. It's a really cool retelling. I'm still kind of reading through it, but I've really liked it so far, seeing it from her perspective in this book. And some other books that I've loved by Jennifer Saint are Ariadne and Atalanta, which are also both about those respective characters and their stories. Ariadne is a princess who helped Theseus escape the Minotaur in the Labyrinth, only to be abandoned by him on the island of Naxos. But it's okay, though. She does get her happy ending with Dionysus in the end. As for Atalanta, she was a girl who was raised by a bear in the woods, according to some myths, who ended up joining Artemis and, you know, became a really skilled hunter, you know, running with, like, Artemis and, you know, her hunters and stuff. And in some versions of the myth, she was also one of the Argonauts. All around, really fascinating reads from Jennifer Saint. So I would suggest checking that out in the library catalogs online and maybe picking up one of those books. All right, let's get back to the music. This next band is called Ozo Power, and they are a rumbetika band, but they are Canadian. They are from Canada, and this song is called Gorgona. And so I really hope you enjoy this song, and I will see you in a few minutes after these next few tracks. Enjoy.

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That's A-A-R-D-C-O-N. Remember, there's two A's. The first stands for adventure, the second for all ages.

Hey, you're listening to the Rocky Mountain Horror Show on CJSW 90.9 FM. What a crazy song to end that set with. That's a hit from our chart list called Retrogression by Virginia McDonald off her brand new album, In Search Of. Now, to just kind of go back with the other two songs we just heard, the one we heard before that was called Maria Sagapo by Iamas Music. And that song is actually a song off of the My Big Fat Greek Wedding soundtrack. But the reason I include it is because Iamas Music is actually from Canada, which I thought was just super cool. And even before that, we heard Gorgona by Ozo Power off of their Greatest Hits album. Again, another Canadian rumbetica artist. So all around, just really cool that we have that kind of going on here in our local scene. And so, yeah, those were the last couple songs we heard. Now I want to kind of talk about something that I've kind of been doing in my own life. I'm very blessed to be able to say this, but all of my hobbies as like a teenager became my jobs, which is kind of cool. But I grew up playing guitar, and now I very happily, very thankfully, I'm a guitar teacher. I love it. I love doing it. And also, you know, I went to SATE to do radio broadcasting. I've definitely brought that up here a couple times now. I did my internship here at CJSW, actually, and now I'm a programmer. So it's cool. All of my hobbies are now my jobs, but that leads to a kind of a good problem to have. I need a new hobby because I do all of my hobbies are, they're all my jobs every day. So I decided to pick up some rock climbing. And man, this is not an easy sport. I was thinking that when I started, I'd be able to really quickly build some wicked upper body strength really quick. You can't. I keep getting sore tendons in like my forearms before I can even really get a good workout in. Not to mention how much you scrape up your hands. Like every time anytime I kind of do anything, now people are like looking at my hands, they're like, what did you do? And it's like, I went rock climbing. I just keep going rock climbing all the time. You know, when you start rock climbing, before you can really get to the muscle stuff, you really got to strengthen up your tendons, your joints, to even just get you up, you know, climbing onto a wall before you can really get to the point where you climb so many walls that it's really the muscle workout part. But honestly, it's a lot better than going to the gym, I find, because if you're somebody who hates just doing like reps of stuff, just like, I don't know, I don't want to do 50 sets of whatever, you know, that my brain doesn't work like that. It might be a good thing for you to try, because, you know, rock climbing, I can actually get kind of lost in it. I have to keep kind of checking in with myself, like, how much does this hurt? Because it feels more like a puzzle than a workout to me, and I'm just not really thinking about how much it hurts sometimes, because it's fun. It's a little puzzle to solve on the wall. And if you do enjoy rock climbing, you should text the booth at 403-220-3991. We can nerd out about this together. I know there's a lot of people out here in the city who are into rock climbing. I see a lot of events happening, so I know you guys are out there. We can talk about it. We can chat. All right, well, we've only got 15 minutes left of our set. That's crazy, because I feel like it's all gone by so fast. So without further ado, let's get back to the music. And I hope you enjoy this next set. I don't think it's going to be our last one, but we are coming up quite close to the end. So enjoy. I've got some more great Greek rebetica for you. So enjoy.

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speak Greek, unfortunately. So if you're like, I don't know what you just said, you can find the correct spelling and stuff on CJSW .com or the CJSW app. And while you're at it, be sure to listen to my previous episodes where I've explored many more folk genres from around the world. And if you're heading out today, be sure to grab an umbrella because I'm looking out the window. Man, it's rainy out there. If it helps, you could romanticize it, pretend you're on vacation in PEI or Newfoundland or London or something. That's what I do a lot of the time. Regardless, I hope you enjoyed this last song, and I'll see you next week on the Rocky Mountain Horror Show on CJSW.

0: right. Welcome to the annual ale. This convention held right here in a home sweet home grace. I mean, Calgary, Alberta, mama. Lord have mercy.
1: Whoa there, mama. You ain't no king. You're just some imitator. You ain't nothing but a hound dog.
2: Whoa, mama. You're both false kings. And your peanut butter banana sandwiches ain't no good. Hoo-ah!
1: You take that back, mama.
0: There can only be one king in Calgary, mama.
3: Whoa, mama. Stop it, you scuffling. We can't go on together with suspicious mind. We need to find something in common.
2: You're right. What have we become? 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Hoo-ah!
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0: Sorry, mama.
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0: Thank you so much for tuning in to the number one university radio station in the nation. 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This is Off the Map with me, your DJ slash musical talker, probably for the next 56, 55 minutes now. Okay, Walter, thank you so much for tuning in on this rainy, wet, drizzy day. Ladies and gentlemen, get used to this, because apparently for the next couple of days here in Calgary, the weather's going to be like this for a while. So if you're on the road, just take your time. And if you're outside, grab an umbrella, because this is the new norm, which I hate to say. So I know we need precipitation, but not this amount of precipitation, not this intensity as well. But as I mentioned before, if you're out there, yeah, just take your time, stay dry, drive safe, be smart on the roads, and just, you know, let me entertain you, hopefully, for the next 55 minutes. That last track you heard was Heartbeat by The Knife, and that came out, man, maybe 6, 7, 8 years ago. I heard it a couple days ago and I loved it. I'm like, you know what? I gotta play this track and this particular band on the show. I'm pretty sure other people at CJSW have played this. I'm gonna be surprised. But great track. So this afternoon is just gonna be a music show. I'm really excited for this show and next show before I have a whole bunch of slated guests. So I just wanted to take the opportunity just to play some of my favorite tracks and some new tracks this afternoon. So I think we might get into a little bit of EDM. And then we'll get into some R&B and end the show with some hip-hop, some fun tracks as well. So let me play a quick commercial. I don't want to do too much talking. I just want to play as much music as I can in the next probably 50 minutes or 45 minutes. If you want to contact me here in the CJSW studios, 403-220-3991. And a single one, that's 403-220-3991. Feel free to shoot me a text or give me a call at that number. I love hearing from you guys when I'm in the booth or I'm on the turntable. So yeah, just feel free to reach out to me. Let me know how you're doing. If you like the show, any questions, feel free. I love communicating with you guys. Or again, if you don't like to pick up the phone and you have phonophobia and you hate technology, well, I guess using email is technology. Send me email at request@cjsw.com. All right, let's check out this quick 44-second commercial course. I play this every single time I'm in the booth. And then we'll get into one of my favorite tracks from 2025. To be honest, with the track, Hey Ya. So let's check out this quick 44-second commercial.
1: Coming to you live from 2,000 feet in the air, this is Car Force One, your friendly neighborhood traffic helicopter. We're hearing strange reports of major disruptions on the Deerfoot. It appears people have left their cars and are dancing on the side of the road. Mm-hmm. Yep. Mm-hmm. Our producer is telling me that we're seeing this citywide. Apparently drivers have tuned into the 90.9 frequency. Folks, we're witnessing a certifiable, undeniable dance apocalypse on your drive home. Pilot, I'm gonna need you to put this bird down. I've got my own group to deal with. 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
1: 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We are number one in Canada because we have the best listeners in all of the world. This is Off the Map with me, your host, Kay Walters. 7 minutes left in the show. Thank you so much for listening. It was nice to hop back on the turntables and just play music. So I will be doing that next week as well. Probably might be doing mostly an R&B and hip-hop set probably the next week, I'm thinking. I have a couple of tracks kind of already floating through my head. So I got to figure it out next week. But yeah, hopefully you like that. And if you liked everything I played, you can go to cjsw.com, click on programs, click on Sunday, click on May 30th, and you'll see everything I played this afternoon. Or you can just download this show and other amazing CJSW shows on Spotify, iTunes, or any of your podcasts. Any of those resources available to you wonderful human beings. All right, coming up next, we have Simulation Story of Gabby from 3 to 4, and then 4 to 6 with Main Ingredient with DJ Cosm. So make sure you keep it locked on. A lot of great music still ahead. As I mentioned before, next week is a music show. On June the 14th, I'll be having Bretton Rose back on Off the Map. She just released a brand new EP a couple weeks ago called Wild Wild West, so I'll be interviewing Bretton about that. On June 21st, I won't be having any Sled Island artists, but I'll be having Torreya Green, who I'm really excited about. Apparently, she's a part of a popular group back in 2014 called Autumn Hill. She's doing her own solo stuff, so I'm going to have Torreya Green on Off the Map on June 21st and June 28th. I have three artists kind of confirmed, so I got to figure out who I want to have on June 28th. So I got to work that out. I want to say who I'm going to have. I have an idea who I want to have on the show. I just got to do the proper, I got to figure that out. Anyways, take care. Have a wonderful Sunday afternoon. Clear eyes, full hearts, can't lose. Be kind to each other. Enjoy the little things in life. Show empathy, kindness, decency. Let's just be decent human beings. Saying thank you and sorry goes a long way. You'd be surprised. Anyways, take care. I'll leave you one final track. This track is kind of fitting. This track is called Wash Away. This is one of my favorite composers / DJs / producers. This is Freddie Joachim. And I'll see you guys next week. Adios.

0: 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Playing songs so catchy, you'll hear them in your dreams tonight.
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I'm your host, Gabby, and the track you just heard was Grayson Space's Blurry featuring JDM Global, or Josh Mailing, off of her EP Heavy Hair, which released back in February. Then you had Michaela Geyer. I believe she's out of Vancouver. Very cool. Cool girl pop music with the track Hotline. Top of the set, you had Spill Tab out of Los Angeles with Romer off of her album Angie, which dropped back in 2025. I have a pretty fun show planned for this afternoon here on Simulation Soiree, CJSW 90.9 FM. Have a lot of new tracks I've been enjoying. New tracks have been put on by people around me. And yeah, I'm very excited to get the show going. If you want to hit me up in the booth, it's 403-220-3991. Up next, I have an artist that I heard in my boyfriend's car. I want to say like a few weeks ago, 2 weeks ago, 3 weeks ago. Leah Pappas-Kemp. And I didn't know about this, but her name sounded... I remember telling him like, oh, this girl's name sounds really familiar. She was in like the Anne with an E movie, like the show that was on CBC like a few years ago. It was one of my favorite shows, but I didn't know that she made music, and I really like this release from her. So this is a track, Reservations, by Leah Pappas-Kemp. I'll catch you all in a little bit. See ya.

Track you just heard was Jock My Style by Gwendolyn out of Los Angeles. Then you had Girl Puppy with a cover of Charlie XCX's I Might Say Something Stupid off of her album Sweetness Deluxe. You had Widow's Peak out of New York with Soft Cover. Then you had Dory Valentine with Leo. Then you had Lola Blue out of London, UK with Heat Heartbeat. Top of the set, you had Leo Pappas Kemps with Reservations off of her album Winged. That was a set of a lot of my favorite new pop kind of rock music that's released in the past year or so that I just discovered. How are people feeling about this weather? Because I was in Red Deer yesterday at like the Canyon Ski Resort. Shout out the Canyon Ski Resort. I had the time of my life on that like mountain coaster thing. It was great. But it's like poor. It was supposed to be like raining out like yesterday afternoon, I think. And it like was, I went out with some friends and all of a sudden, like, it's pouring, and today it's pouring. And I was like, damn, like, I wish I was at that, like, mountain coaster, because it would have been so awesome. Obviously not because it's raining. I think, like, if it's raining, like, they wouldn't even have that be, like, an option to, like, go out on, like, ride-wise. But I had a great time yesterday. But how are people feeling about this weather? I don't know. I'm, like, indifferent to it. I like the rain. I don't know. I feel like I like the rain more than I like, plus 40, so like the rain's fine, but I don't know. On the topic of what I did yesterday, I watched the Spurs and the Thunder game yesterday. That was pretty awesome. Go Spurs. This is probably the first NBA final in a while where I've just been content with whoever wins, because I also like the Knicks. But I was watching videos about this and going on Reddit about it, on like basketball Reddit. And I'm Filipino, so a lot of the, and so like this NBA Finals, there's like a Filipino, because there's a Filipino on the Thunder and Jared McCain. You have the Filipino and Dylan Harper on the Spurs, and you have Jordan Clarkson on the Knicks. So I think this is the first year where like a Filipino basketball player, or like a Filipino descent basketball player, is gonna win like NBA Final or like an NBA championship. I thought that was a pretty cool fact, but for me, it was like, oh, I'm content with this NBA final because there's like a Filipino. I usually, at that rate, I feel like I usually cheer for the team that has a Filipino. But at the end of the day, I like both the Knicks and the Spurs. I think Josh Hart's awesome. And there's this girl on TikTok that has like a voodoo doll. Not even like a voodoo doll. Just this doll of Jalen Brunson that she takes care of. Like every day, like pre-game, like she ices, like she puts like mini doll Jalen Brunson in like an ice bath. It's pretty awesome. And every time she does that, the Knicks seem to win. So yeah, I think that's pretty great. Anyways, that has been my weekend so far. Sunday, I'm taking it easy. Probably gonna try and get some Z's in because I got work tomorrow. But nevertheless, I'm hosting my show. Very excited to be here. Last week was a very interesting weekend, but I'm happy to be back in the booth and in good shape. Next song on the board for me is, this is a track by one of my favorite artists, and I love... Well, okay, backstory. So I discovered this band back in, I think, 2019. I played them when Simulation Soiree was still a slot on New Horizons for a little bit, and... they haven't made music in, I think, I want to say like 7-8 years now. And I love them so much. They're one of my favorite bands. I still go back to them every now and then. This is Sales with the song Jams off of their Sales EP, which released in 26, Sales LP, which dropped in 2016. And I'll catch you all in a little bit. See ya.

0: Musician, songwriter, and visual artist, Clinton St. John's multimedia exhibition, Excerpts from the Death House, balances storytelling with mystery, based on unsettling experience in and the history of a storied house. 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

0: That was Break Up Shoes with She's All I Need off of Nicotine Dream, the 10th anniversary edition. Then you have local Calgary band Sea of Lettuce with Frame of Mind off of their recent EP Open Doors. Love Sea of Lettuce. Great local Calgary surf rock legends. They're awesome. Then you had Sunday Club out of Winnipeg, Manitoba with Blue Wave. Somersault with Gemini. After Louise with Fine. 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Sales from Orlando, Florida. They're not making music anymore, but they're one of my favorite bands of all time. I think they're great. And I'm pretty sure their front woman, or their front person, Lauren Morgan, has a solo project called Lorg. Very good music. I highly suggest you check them out. Anyways, it is almost... It's 3:55 p.m. here in the booth. CJSW 90.9 FM. Thank you all so much to everyone that's tuned in this afternoon. I'll be back next week for a super awesome edition of Simulations Foray. Super awesome edition. Probably going to talk about Pokemon cards because I'm going to a card show next weekend, which I'm pretty excited about. I love Pokemon cards. Started getting back into them as of recently. Pretty excited for that. Anyways, I'll catch you all next weekend. Take care of yourselves. I hope you have an amazing rest of your week. Hopefully this weather is all good for everyone because I love the rain. I think the rain's awesome. Anyways, to close off the show, I have a track by T-Fanny. This is Sober Thoughts off of her album, It's All Love. I'll catch y'all next weekend. Keep your dial locked in because from 4 to 6 p.m., you have DJ Cosm with The Main Ingredient. And then from 6 to 7, you have Val with Breaking Techniques. Catch y'all next weekend. See ya.
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1: 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I didn't even know anything like this existed.
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Okay, okay, what's going on, Calgary? 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Started on a Canadian tip, an OG Canadian, Michi Me. That's a new single she put out with Dub J called Not Giving Up. That one came out about a month ago and just popped up on my radar. Always good to see the OGs still doing their thing. Today's instrumental album showcase, it's a compilation. I don't know if I've done many of those, but House Shoes, you know, the Detroit legend, teaming up with a whole team of Japanese producers to help showcase the Japanese sound. It's a compilation called House Shoes Presents Beats the Japan Sound. And, you know, it's got, you know, Il Suji, Buddha Monk, and all kinds of other dope producers on it. Even House Shoes himself makes a contribution. But we'll be checking out some of that while I talk to y'all this afternoon. But otherwise, just, you know, as usual, tons of new music, all kinds of dope boom bap flavor this week. And always more music than time, so gonna get right into it. Prop Dylan and Phil Tyler dropped an album this week. Godfather Don and Parental dropped an album. It's been a good week for album drops. So we're going to check out some of all of that and more. So keep it locked.

Keeping it moving. We just checked out brand new music from Mocha Only. That was plenty of them from his new album that just dropped on Friday, Many Pies. Not to be mistaken with Splitsphere, Mocha Only reuniting with Prevail from Swollen Members. They got a project about to come out too, so Mocha, you know, staying busy as usual. Before that, Bop Alloy with One Prize, Godfather Don and Parental featuring Debonair P with Provocation, Hieroglyphics with Hard Numbers, that one goes out to Miguel, Mad Rev with Shenanigans, some Amsterdam hip-hop right there. We had Clever One and Char the Analog Bastard with Brown Paper Bags. Started off the set, Prop Dylan and Phil Tyler featuring A1 with Recognize My Rhyme from their brand new album, Soul Searching. This is DJ Kazim. 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This is yet another edition of The Main Ingredient, all those tasty hip-hop flavors. 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But gonna get into as much music as I can. The instrumental bed tracks here, the instrumental album Beat Tape Showcase. This is DJ House Shoes presents Beats the Japan Sound. The Detroit legend assembling some of Japan's finest lo-fi beat makers to give you these lovely vibes. But gonna keep it north of the border. Got some Killadilla coming up and all kinds of goodies. So don't touch that dial.

0: first case of gang-style shooting violence in the history of Toronto. Two people are dead, a 14-year-old girl and a 23-year-old man. Contrary to some reports, the chief described them as innocents.
1: Babe, I've got value.

fearless. What up, y'all? It's your man Lex representing the New York Rhyme Exchange, and you're currently tuned into The Main Ingredient with DJ Cosm on 90.9 FM, CJSW. Yo, Cosm, hit him with some of them Calgary flames.

Okay, from Dallas, Fort Worth, DJ Kowan. That was the Alumni from his forthcoming album, Boom Bap Alumni. And that one features Travesty the Lazy MC, Ed Dav, Notes 82, Len Dore, and K Trey. Before that, we had Abyss featuring Cyrus Dazeen with a brand new single called Dynamic Duo. We had some dope Canadian flavor, B1 the Architect featuring Decisive, Ninth Uno, and Roisin with To the Heavens. Some more Canuck stuff before that. Evil Ebenezer featuring K Prez with Graveyard. From New York City, we had Lex with Do My Best. Prop Dylan and Phil Tyler, another one off their dope new album Soul Search, and that was True Believers. We had Ill Conscious and Finn featuring King Magnetic and Recognize Ali with The Pressure. We had Jada and Saya featuring Murs with Golden Sound. And Jada is the daughter of Ninth Wonder, and she's behind the boards for that entire album, which is brand new. It's executive produced by Ninth Wonder, keeping it a family affair. Super dope stuff. And we kicked off the set with Killa Dilla and Sado with Bad News. And good news, we still got an hour left. This is DJ Kazem. You got it locked on CJSW 90.9 FM Calgary. Kicking it with another edition of The Main Ingredient. All kinds of dope hip-hop flavors. Today's show brought to you by Cold Garden Beverage Company. As always, if you like the show and you want to spin it back, or if you miss an episode on a Sunday, you can always subscribe to the podcast on iTunes or Apple or Android or Google Podcasts, or download the CJSW app to ensure that you never miss an episode. And exactly halfway through right now. I'm going to take it to some of that brand new 38 Special. Got the joint with Shay Noir queued up, and just going to keep it moving, so don't touch that dial.

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He's missing. 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

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Love.

0: 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YYC Cycle Fest is rolling into Calgary. 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

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The beats we're checking out today, this is an instrumental album showcase compilation compiled by Detroit legend DJ House Shoes, coming together with some of the illest lo-fi producers from Japan. And it is House Shoes Presents Beats, the Japan Sound. And otherwise, we just checked out Esty Knack and Cookin' Soul with Inbound. We had Like featuring Blue, Huey Briss, and Exile with What Happened. Overhaul Music featuring Black Thought and Conway the Machine with Saltwater and Flower. A little bit of a lyrical beatdown for your Sunday afternoon. Before that, Tone Chop and Frost Gamble featuring DJ J Smooth with Must Be Stone. And those guys are from New York. They're veterans. But what I didn't realize was Tone Chop lives in Winnipeg now. So, you know, kind of an honorary Canadian. And then before that, we had Tona featuring A-Sun Eastwood and Daniel Sun with Lucid. Mathematic featuring Nobody with Flying, solo joint. And then we had Amerigo Gazaway and Satoru with It's Been Hard. And we kicked off with 38 Special featuring Shea Noir, Mental Health. And still got just over half an hour. All kinds of music to still get out there over the airwaves before I sign off and Val comes through for Breaking Techniques. So just gonna get right into it. So don't touch the dial. I'm not out of here yet.

Peace, peace, peace, peace. What up, y'all? This is yours truly, S, checking in with my man DJ Cosm on the Main Ingredient Show, CJSW 90.9 FM. What up, Calgary?

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0: Okay. Peace, Calgary. Hope you're having a great Sunday. This is DJ Cosm. 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Just checked out Hieroglyphics, Drum Talk from the forthcoming album, All Said and Done. Some UK flavor before that, Cult of the Damned with Medicine Man, Ghost Boy Jr. and Degree with What Up, Sea Red with Choosing Me, a new joint from Typical Cats, or more specifically Quell, holding it down, Chicago underground legend right there. That was Lookout. He's got a new album dropping this week, so be on the lookout for that over the next few weeks on the show. Buku One and Paranormal featuring Sadat X with the remix of Spitfire. Science and Parental with Never Been the Same. S and Neck Nimble featuring Unknown Misery and DJ K Flip with Black Tears. And we started off the set Nappy Nina and Swarvy featuring Quelle Chris with Kiss It Twice. And these lovely beats we're checking out in the background here are from House Shoes Presents Beats, the Japan sound. Wow, the Detroit legend DJ House Shoes teaming up with all kinds of influential producers from Japan. But that's going to do it for me. I got some Cadence Weapon featuring Deja SB to close out the show with Step Out from the new album Forager. Deja SB, the featured artist on this joint, will be coming to Calgary and performing on September 19th, June 19th of Sled Island. And, you know, just that night alone, you got Ice the One, you got T-Fanny, you got Bijan, you got Half Cut and Cole the God, you got Dreesus, you got the one and only Billy Woods coming all the way from New York City, one of the illest underground MCs on the planet, and that's spread out over a couple of venues, and spread out over like the four-day festival, you have all kinds of, you know, hip-hop, experimental rap, electronic, punk rock, noise, pop, you know, all different kinds of performing arts. So Sled Island's coming up, the lineup's looking pretty dope, keep an eye out for that. You know, Folkfest just added Killer Mike. The summer's looking up, so there's some dope stuff to check out. But yeah, I'm going to leave you with a word from our sponsor and then give you some of that Cadence Weapon, and then we are going to sign off. So it's been a slice, Calgary. Stay tuned for all kinds of dope programming right here on CJSW 90.9 FM Calgary. I'm out of here. Peace.
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